0: coming up this hour with Elena and George Burge.
1: We've gotten to go out on tour with Luke Bryan and Darius Rucker and Sam Hunt and do these amazing tours and play for 20 and 30,000 people.
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0: It's Backstage Country. I'm Elena. We got George Burge here this week, who has been very busy in 2026.
1: Oh my gosh.
0: My goodness. My friend, you have been out on the road. You've been a road dog. And I mean, right now here towards the last few months of the year, I just got to know, how are you doing? How are you feeling? Are you okay?
1: On the road again.
0: Right?
1: That's just looping in my mind right now. every Wednesday night on the way to bus call. What a blessing to be able to play this many shows and have people still show up. This headline tour has been unbelievable. It's always kind of terrifying to put your name at the top of the bill and hope that people show up and buy tickets. But our fans have showed up for us in a way that I could never say thank you enough for. And you know, it's different. You know, we've gotten to go out on tour with Luke Bryan and Darius Rucker and Sam Hunt and do these amazing tours and play for 20 and 30,000 people. And they know me from a couple of the, you know, national hits that I've had. But to play your headline tour and get to play an hour and a half of all your music and have your people there digging into maybe some of the album cuts or some of the songs that didn't see as much of the light of day but still mean something, it's just next level. It is so fun. And we get pretty rowdy, too, you know. That we like to think of the set as almost a roller coaster. You have the climb up, and then you just sprint down, and then you slow it down again, and it kind of rolls through. But we're having an absolute blast out there. And we've tried to make, you know, some semblance of home. We have a gym in the trailer on the bus.
0: Oh, nice.
1: I keep a Traeger on the bus, so we'll be out there barbecuing, smoking meat.
0: Yeah,
1: a little tent out there. I like to say I tailgate my own concerts. That was my favorite part of going to concerts as a kid. So I
0: That's
1: tailgate
0: actually
1: my
0: brilliant.
1: Own concerts.
0: Yeah. I love that.
2: 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More just ahead with George Burge.
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1: Sleepless in a Hotel Room, that Luke Combs song, he's like, that is a nice, tight chorus. Just a couple lines, super hook, and then you get the woes at the end. He's like, that's a big hit.
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0: I'm Elena. We got George Burge hanging out this week. It's Backstage Country, and we're catching up on all the things. I want to talk about your family a little bit, because you are such a family man, and you have such a beautiful family.
1: Thank you.
0: You really do share a lot of y'all's life with us as fans, and so we get to a little peek into your life. And last time you were here, we were talking about your boys, George and Luke, and how they were kind of starting to enjoy going up on stage with Dad.
1: Oh, my gosh.
0: They were in the video, the music video. And I'm curious, now that it's been like probably about 9 months since we have had this conversation, how much has changed in their love for it? Is it more? Is it less? Like, are they wanting to follow in Dad's footsteps? Where are they at?
1: They're ate up with it right now.
0: Okay.
1: Yes, they're all in. We've really started having fun with them coming out on the bus. The more often we do it, the more comfortable it feels.
0: Yeah.
1: They, you know, my band and crew kind of help, you know, look after them a little bit while we're out there too, so they
0: got
1: feel
0: all
1: like
0: the
1: part
0: uncles
1: of the family.
0: And,
1: exactly.
0: Yeah.
1: You know, at home they'll wake up at 5:30 or 6 in the morning. On the bus they'll sleep till 10 a.m. So that is unbelievable.
0: Praise.
1: They get in that bunk and just cold AC and close the curtain, and I mean that is awesome. But they just love country music.
0: Yeah.
1: Like love country music. And so we were in the truck the other day and I hear my oldest George from the back, and he's like, "Dad, Sleepless in a Hotel Room, that Luke Combs song," he's like, "that is a nice tight chorus, just a couple lines, super hook, and then you get the woes at the end." He's like, "that's a big hit." He's like, "you're 9 years
0: old." Okay, buzzwords with you.
1: I was like, yeah. I was like, you know what, man, that's awesome. So I've really loved having them share this passion with me. And every time they come on the road, "Dad, do we get to come on stage tonight?" I'm like, "yeah, y'all can come on stage tonight." So they love to come up during It Won't Be Long. And my oldest will bring me my guitar out on stage sometimes.
0: Yeah, I saw that.
1: Yeah, it's been so much fun.
0: Oh my gosh. So then do they have like crazy adrenaline after the show? Is it hard to get them to sleep?
1: They're staying up till midnight after a show if they're on the road.
0: It's That's sweet, though.
1: It is. It is amazing. And they love to play card games with the band. Or there's this game called Jackbox TV where you play like trivia on your phone and it puts it up on the bus TV. And there you can do trivia or you can do like Guess Who's Lying or whatever. And everybody gets their phones out. And so that's all they want to do every night is play Jackbox TV on the bus with the band. So
0: amazing.
1: It's really fun.
0: So then everybody that plays with them gets the extra uncle points.
1: Yes, exactly.
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18: Mostly clear overnight tonight with low temperatures in the upper 50s. A great looking day on Tuesday, mostly sunny. Breezy with southwest winds 10 to 20 miles per hour. And warm, high temperatures Tuesday around 80. The record high is 81 back in 2014. Tuesday night, mostly clear, warm, low 64. Wednesday, mostly cloudy with scattered showers and thunder showers. I'm Severe Weather Team 9 meteorologist Jeff Exline.

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3: 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I'm this week's host, George Burge.
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0: coming up this hour with Elena and George Burge.
1: He said, man, I'm a fan. I would love to write with you. Let's schedule 3 writes once every 2 weeks over the next 6 weeks.
2: 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Let me

0: It's Backstage Country. I'm Elena. George Burge is your co-host this week. It's so fun having you here. And George, you know, we played Ride, Ride, Ride earlier, a song that is climbing up the charts, possibly another number one.
1: Yes.
0: And I don't know how I didn't know this about this song, but Tyler Hubbard is a writer on here.
1: Yes.
0: I just read something that he was going to originally be the feature. Is that correct?
1: So Tyler and I wrote this song together. I'm a huge fan of Tyler Hubbard from Florida Georgia Line, incredible songwriter, one of the biggest artists of the last decade. And so I shot my shot. I shot him a DM once I started having some success with Mind on You and Cowboy Songs. And I was like, hey man, I'm a huge fan. If you'd ever consider writing with me, it would mean the world to me.
0: Through a DM?
1: Yeah, through a DM.
0: Love that.
1: And I sent him my phone number. Day later, I get a text. Hey, man, it's T-Hub. And this is where he was super intentional, and it felt, like, different than most interactions. He said, man, I'm a fan. I would love to write with you. Let's schedule 3 writes once every 2 weeks over the next 6 weeks and see if we can't get something special.
0: What?
1: And so we wrote 3 times over the next month and a half, and Ride was the second song we wrote together. The first one was awesome, and I was jumping up and down. And he's like, man, be patient. Let's see what we get. And the second one was Ride, Ride, Ride. So he knew, and I think he just set us up in a position to win together by, you know, rather than just getting one time and hoping to catch lightning, you know, 3 different rooms, giving ourselves shots. And we both knew Ride, Ride, Ride was the one when we finished it, and we were high-fiving and so excited. And the demo has my vocal and Tyler's vocal on it. And we had had plans to put it out together, but as the industry works with 2 artists that are kind of having success at the same time, it was very hard to sync up our single schedules.
0: Right.
1: 'Cause really you're only working 1 song at a time, and that can take almost a year sometimes to get it up to the top of the charts. And we were on a bit of opposite schedules, and so one night I was on the bus with Luke, and we were still trying to figure out Ride, and Luke had asked me to play it for him, and he lost his mind when he heard it. And so then I went off the bus and I called Tyler, and I was like, man, I think Luke Bryan really loves this song. Do you care if I ask him to feature on it? And Tyler was like, hell yes, do it.
0: Ka-ching, let's go.
1: Yes, exactly. And he also said, he was like, man, all I wanted from this song was it to change your life and do the biggest thing that it can for you, which is such a, I couldn't tell you how grateful I am for him to have bought into me like that. So just shows you country music really is a small family that takes care of each other. And Tyler and Luke, both in different ways in this song, have made a huge impact on, like, growing my career and changing my life.
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1: It's Backstage Country. We got George Burge hanging out all week long. I'm Elena, and we're able to talk about your hits, which we were saying earlier. You know, it's fun that you get to put an S on the end there, and the reason that happened is because this was your second number one song, Cowboy Song.
2: I'll always love this song because it officially made me not a one-hit wonder, which
1: yes.
2: is when you can kind of shake that off your back, you're cruising.
1: Well, that's what I was going to ask. When you get a second number one, does it kind of solidify like, oh, I'm here, I'm at the table, I've got a seat?
2: 100%. I mean, it's nice to be able to play a show where they know more than just one song,
1: yeah.
2: you know? And it just kind of solidifies that maybe you are doing something right, that it wasn't a fluke. And it gave me the confidence to kind of go lean into that sound, too, of like, okay, this is who I am and this is working for me. And I'll never forget writing this song. I was with some of my buddies. We were on a little retreat at a lake cabin. It was probably midnight. And one of my friends said, man, I have this idea, but I don't really know what it means. It would just be called She Only Dances to Cowboy Songs. And I instantly just had like flashback of chasing my wife around 6th Street in Austin, Texas, and you know, her in her boots and football games and everything. And I was like, I instantly knew. I was like, I know what this is. I know this direction. Like, let's write it. And so it came out super quickly after that. And it's a different kind of song, right?
1: Mm-hmm.
2: But it was one that really kicked the door down for me. And turns out there's a lot of girls out there that like to dance to cowboy songs. So that worked out pretty good.
1: Oh yeah, that's for sure. And this song, I've seen you perform it live, and the response from the audience is wild. Would you say that this, which one, Mind On You or Cowboy Songs, like which one gets like the crazier crowd?
2: Mind On You is huge in that it's a lot of people's like song with their partner, you know,
1: yeah.
2: so it's a song that you listen to with the lights down low. And then Cowboy Songs is the one that we play live and they just scream back because
1: yeah.
2: it's huge energy and big guitars and big drums. So I would say that's the one that really, we close our show with Cowboy Songs just because it's electric live.
1: Oh yeah, it gets everybody ready, that's for
2: yeah.
1: sure. So let's get everybody ready right now. Will you introduce it?
2: Hey y'all, I'm George Burge and this is my song, Cowboy Songs, on Backstage.

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1: This is George Burge, your co-host of Backstage Country this week. We've got more coming up next.
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14: Mostly clear overnight tonight with low temperatures in the upper 50s. A great looking day on Tuesday, mostly sunny, breezy with southwest winds 10 to 20 miles per hour, and warm. High temperatures Tuesday around 80. The record high is 81 back in 2014. Tuesday night, mostly clear, warm, low 64. Wednesday, mostly cloudy with scattered showers and thundershowers. I'm Severe Weather Team 9 meteorologist Jeff Exline.
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0: It's Backstage Country. I'm Elena. George Burge is here this week. And earlier we played your song, It Won't Be Long. And we were talking about that. You mentioned the word vulnerable and like being vulnerable with that. Does this song make you want to be more vulnerable as a writer?
1: It does. It's country music, I think, unlike any other genre, tells stories about life on a deeper level, which is why I fell in love with it in the first place. And I think coming into country music, you probably have to earn the opportunity to have a little bit more depth in your lyric, right? You have your first couple of commercial hits that make you a more notable name and give you a little deeper listener. And then this was my third single, and so it's like I have a fan base now. I'm going to get a little bit more of a benefit of the doubt from the listener because they're familiar with my music and they're familiar with my name, and that gave me an opportunity to kind of slow down and dig a little bit deeper into the story, tell a little bit more about who I am. And it was really fun for me because it did feel vulnerable. It felt terrifying because it wasn't this huge tempo song that blows the speakers out, but it was one where if you gave it a minute to listen, it was going to hit you on a different level. And that felt like a huge swing for me. And it was so gratifying to have it pay off and people really connect with it. Yeah.
0: So do you trust yourself more with
1: sometimes. We're all insecure as artists, beyond your wildest dreams insecure. But when it does pay off, when you do put it out there and you are genuinely yourself, you're able to be a little bit more fearless because if it flops or if it's the biggest song in the world, you weren't pretending to be somebody else. And that helps you put your head on the pillow pretty good at night. Yeah.
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0: coming up this hour with Elena and George Burge.
1: That's going to be my wellness retreat. I'm going to be out there writing songs, getting my sauna and my hot tub on.
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0: It's Backstage Country. I'm Elena. George Burge is hanging out with us this week. Now that we are getting into the last few months of the year, and we were talking about just how busy you are, and I really admire your work ethic and everything that you've accomplished this year, but please tell me that you are going to be taking a break after this tour wraps up.
1: Oh,
0: is there time?
1: I have the last 2 weeks of December and the first week of January off, so I got 3 weeks.
0: Are you going to be able to actually relax during that time?
1: Yeah.
0: Yeah? Absolutely. What you got planned?
1: So we built a little cabin about an hour out of town.
0: Yes.
1: On a lake, and it will be too cold to go swimming on a lake, but there's a hot tub on the back porch and a sauna in the garage and a gym in the garage. And so that's going to be my wellness retreat. I'm going to be out there writing songs, getting my sauna and my hot tub on, and the smoker is going to be rolling. We're going to have some Texas brisket rocking out there for Christmas.
0: Do you think that the family will be annoyed at all that you're bringing some work into that? Like if you're writing songs?
1: No, my boys love, they'll sit in when I'm writing songs, and then we'll end up writing some songs together too. Yeah.
0: Okay, that's adorable.
1: Yeah, and you know, I'm not a huge proponent of AI in music that's being released professionally, but when I'm writing songs with my kids, there are some apps where I can play it on guitar, the songs we write, and then turn it into a like studio quality recording, and they love getting to hear their songs that we wrote that day spit back out as like a professional recording.
0: How long do you think until we see one of your boys' names on an album cut?
1: It won't be too long, I don't think.
0: Yeah.
1: They love to write, and they're so much more perceptive on songwriting than I would even think. They're always asking me about lyrics and metaphors and how stuff connects, and it really is fun for me to see their little brains start turning.
0: So when you say they are your A&R, you like mean it. Like they're
1: yes.
0: Really like actually understanding the art of songwriting.
1: Yes, absolutely.
0: Oh, man.
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18: Mostly clear overnight tonight with low temperatures in the upper 50s. A great looking day on Tuesday, mostly sunny, breezy with southwest winds 10 to 20 miles per hour, and warm. High temperatures Tuesday around 80. The record high is 81 back in 2014. Tuesday night, mostly clear, warm, low 64. Wednesday, mostly cloudy with scattered showers and thunder showers. I'm Severe Weather Team 9 meteorologist Jeff Exline.

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3: 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You ready to kick off a brand new hour?
2: 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We got 60 minutes of your favorite country music, behind-the-scenes stories from me, and much more. Backstage Country starts right now. Been

0: It's Backstage Country. I'm Elena. George Burr just hanging out all week long. And George, you know, we're talking. I always knock on wood just because I'm superstitious.
1: I'm with you.
0: But, you know, looking like another number one here with Luke Bryan. And whenever big moments like this happen in a career, I feel like we all get reflective, you know, no matter what kind of career that you have. But right now, staring down a third number one, what are you chasing success-wise? Because you keep having so much success and that keeps changing the game, right? So like, when it comes to success, what are you chasing right now?
1: I'm in the middle of putting together a new album, and I've thought a lot about that question, actually, because what is next, right? How do you grow from here? There's two different sides of the coin, consistency and growth, right? And so I'm in the middle of looking at who I am and what makes me uniquely me, and then how I can grow from there and maybe push those boundaries and explore some new avenues. And so I'm in the middle of that with the new record, putting together some songs that sound familiar, like a classic George Burge song, and some songs that maybe push me, maybe a different edge that's rooted in who I am, but maybe in a way you've never heard me before. And so I think it's exploring that. I think it's maintaining grounding with my family and my friends, because that is the reason that I do all of this, and staying close with them and carving out enough time to not lose myself into delusion, because it can happen to the best of us. Mm-hmm. And I think those are the two biggest things. Make music that I'm going to be proud of in 10 years, and dig into my family so they still remember who I am, and yeah. I still feel like a part of that unit. Yeah.
2: 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There's more just ahead with George Burge.
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15: Joe Buck and John Smoltz welcoming you back to the City Center Convenience Mart. 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
15: Meanwhile, Randy's stone-faced. 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
16: That's a slick move.
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16: Go to takeahealthystand.org.
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0: I'm Elena. George Burge is hanging out this week. It's Backstage Country. And George, you know, we are here towards the end of the year. It's the last final 3 months, which is wild.
1: I know. This one flew by.
0: I know. 2026 was a great year for you. I'm sure 2027 is going to be even better. What are you thinking that 27 is going to be the year of for you?
1: The year of the album. I have been working on this album for almost 2 years, and 27 is going to be the year I finally get to drop it. Obviously, we're releasing a couple singles on the way to there, giving a little sprinkle and taste of what that's going to be. But 27 is the year that we drop the body of work, and I'm really hoping that this is my Hello World album. I've put that kind of blood, sweat, and tears into it. I feel like it is uniquely me, and I'm giddy to get to share that with the world.
0: Expand on Hello World. What do you mean by that?
1: Just, I think maybe like plant my flag in the ground and saying like, this is me. This is George Burge. This is who I am. This is what I sound like. And more than just a single to listen to 40 minutes that you can get lost in
0: is
1: what I
0: hope.
1: Yes. Yeah. That's what I hope it is.
0: So how far off do you think you are from completion?
1: I would say I've written 200 songs.
0: What?
1: And I'm narrowing it down to 10 or 12 is what I'm landing on.
0: Perfect.
1: I would say there's 4 holes that feel like I could maybe beat right now.
0: Okay.
1: Yeah.
0: So you still got a little bit of work to do
1: there. I think I have 6 to 8 that I would bet the house on right now. Yeah.
0: That's got to be a good feeling.
1: It's a really good feeling.
0: Yeah.
1: Yeah.
0: So if it was the perfect world, in your perfect world, when would this be released?
1: Maybe April next year.
0: Okay, so we're going into spring.
1: Yeah, yeah.
0: Okay.
1: Just get ready for summer. Yeah.
0: Yeah. You've got a lot of summer bangers on there, you think?
1: There's some summer bangers. There's some deep cuts. I want it to be a journey.
0: Yeah.
1: You know, I want you to touch on my Texas country roots a little bit, but I also grew up listening to rock and roll, so there's some heavy guitars in there. And then, you know, I was also singing R&B in the mirror when I was in 7th grade to, you know, the Isley Brothers and Casey and JoJo.
0: Hell yeah.
1: And, you know, Ronnie Millsap. And so it's just influences from everywhere, and I want a little bit of that.
0: Yeah.
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19: Mostly clear overnight tonight with low temperatures in the upper 50s. A great looking day on Tuesday, mostly sunny, breezy with southwest winds 10 to 20 miles per hour, and warm. High temperatures Tuesday around 80. The record high is 81 back in 2014. Tuesday night, mostly clear, warm, low 64. Wednesday, mostly cloudy with scattered showers and thunder showers. I'm Severe Weather Team 9 meteorologist Jeff Exline.
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0: Okay, that was a great first day with George Burge here on Backstage Country. I'm Elena. Buddy, you up for another day of this?
1: I wouldn't miss it, Elena. So much fun hanging out with y'all. I'll be back tomorrow for more stories behind my songs, including my latest featuring Luke Bryan, Ride, Ride, Ride, and more.
0: Ooh, we can't wait. Rest up, and we'll see y'all back here tomorrow on Backstage Country.

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1: A sharp-eyed bank teller in Latham, New York, stopped an elderly man from being scammed out of $30,000. She noticed that something didn't seem right with his withdrawal request and called the police. Officers confirmed he was being targeted by scammers and then set up a sting operation and arrested the suspects. Credit union officials praised her awareness, saying that her instincts and her courage to speak up stopped a crime that's happening way too often these days.
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0: And this is After Midnight Music 2. God, family, and country music. That's what we're all about. Thanks for staying up here on After Midnight with Granger Smith.
1: Thanks so much for staying up all night with me, Granger Smith, here on After Midnight.

So I got a topic I want to discuss next hour. Are you one to sign up for a full self-driving car? Is that your, maybe you already do that? Or how do you feel about full self-driving cars? I think that's how you say it. 866-607-8383. We'll talk next hour.

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0: Ann Hudson coming in with the latest Nashville updates. And what do you have for us today?
1: Oh, wow, Granger. Did you see this? An emotional message from Dolly Parton. Had a room full of music teachers listening. I'll tell you what she said coming up in your Nashville news next. Hey,

0: 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It's Ann Hudson.
1: Well, Dolly Parton had a special message for people helping shape the next generation of musicians. At the CMA Foundation Music Teachers of Excellence event, Zach Brown introduced a recorded video of Dolly thanking the honorees.
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1: 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Lainey Wilson previews a new love song about her husband. It's called Kinda Love It. She co-wrote the song with John Mayer, and he also plays guitar on it, and, well, you can download it now.
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12: Mostly clear overnight tonight with low temperatures in the upper 50s. A great looking day on Tuesday, mostly sunny. Breezy with southwest winds 10 to 20 miles per hour. And warm, high temperatures Tuesday around 80. The record high is 81 back in 2014. Tuesday night, mostly clear, warm, low 64. Wednesday, mostly cloudy with scattered showers and thundershowers. I'm Severe Weather Team 9 meteorologist Jeff Exline.
13: I love a first cast when the water's glass and the line starts to run. Or that first sip of a cold beer when the working week's done. I love a twilight in the morning before the day wakes up.

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5: 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It's After Midnight. I'm your host, Granger Smith.

In two songs, we're going to talk about this. Your opinion on full self-driving cars. Do you think humans will be safer with full self-driving cars or worse off? Call me. 866-607-8383.

0: Thanks so much for staying up with us. 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
1: Okay, the topic of the hour basically is this. How do you feel about full self-driving cars? The driverless car. 866-607-8383. I don't know how you feel. I'm assuming we have people that are totally resistant to this, and some people that are like, hey, man, it's better than me. I'm distracted. So what are your thoughts? 866-607-8383.
2: Nope, my daughter isn't going to go in a driverless car. I wouldn't buy it for her. Buffering, like a cell phone does. Oops.
1: Do they buffer? I haven't heard that before. The self-driving cars pause and lose itself for a second and buffer like the spinning wheel of death. Well, wouldn't that be something? That really would be the spinning wheel of death. 866-607-8383.
3: I would not be caught in a self-driving car in a million years. I don't trust them as far as I can drive my own car. I don't trust them at all because they're AI basically, and I don't like AI. Now, I would trust AI to make a photo or make a tattoo-generated photo for me, but I would not be caught in a self-driving car in a million years.
1: Well, maybe sooner than a million years, you might have to. That's an interesting thought. Not saying I want you to, or that I want that, but we might be moving to that in at least less than a million years. What are your thoughts on this, y'all? 866-607-8383.
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13: Joe
6: Joe Buck and John Smoltz welcoming you back to the City Center Convenience Mart. 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
13: That's right, Joe. Heather's moment has arrived, and you just hope all that training pays off.
6: Heather lays down her purchase, but Randy rings it up as slowly as he can.
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6: It gives Heather's eyes the chance to wander.
13: Uh-oh.
6: Yep, she's looking at the cigarettes.
13: There's nothing good back there. 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
6: Meanwhile, Randy's stone-faced. 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
6: Here we go. 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But instead of pointing at the back wall, she just grabs the gum off the counter.
13: That's a slick move.
6: Heather, back, back, back. She is out of there. Even Randy tips his cap to Heather. Stand Up to Cancer and Rally wants you to reduce your risk for cancer.
13: Go to takethehealthystand.org.

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So continuing this conversation about full self-driving cars, how do you feel about that? 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

0: Hi, Granger. This is Pat with North Liberty, Indiana. I just wanted to let you know that I'm in the process of reading your book. I'm hoping by the end of it, it will help me to deal with the loss of my husband. I enjoy listening to your phone. You help me get through those long nights. Take care and God bless.
1: Well, I am so sorry about your husband, and yet I'm so grateful that you are vulnerable enough to read like a river, and I certainly hope it helps you. Thank you for calling and letting me know.

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Search After Midnight. That's where we share all the latest country news, interviews, and stuff you won't hear here on air.

Okay, one fella tried to outrun the law with a whole house behind him, and the lack of tires wasn't enough to change his mind. Earl Dibbles Jr. is coming in next to share what went down.

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2: So this man pulling a single-wide mobile home behind a pink truck reportedly decided to flee when law enforcement tried to pull him over. Trouble was, the trailer had no tires, so he drug that house down the road, throwing sparks, hitting signs and mailboxes, and damaging railroad tracks and stuff. He eventually got stopped and reportedly never had the permit nor the certification to transport the home. Buddy, mobile home don't mean getaway vehicle. Shoot.
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17: Mostly clear overnight tonight with low temperatures in the upper 50s. A great looking day on Tuesday, mostly sunny, breezy with southwest winds 10 to 20 miles per hour, and warm. High temperatures Tuesday around 80. The record high is 81 back in 2014. Tuesday night, mostly clear, warm, low 64. Wednesday, mostly cloudy with scattered showers and thunder showers. I'm Severe Weather Team 9 meteorologist Jeff Exline.

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6: Hey, thanks for starting your Tuesday here with me on After Midnight. Y'all, what's up? I'm Granger Smith, your host. I have some things that went down on this day in history I want to talk about coming up, plus some Nashville news with Dan Hudson. She's going to talk about her favorite stars out there in Nashville and what they're up to. All of this here early on a Tuesday. I'm glad you're with me. Keep that station here.

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1: On this day in history in 1775, the Continental Congress authorized the naval force that became the U.S. Navy. In 1792, the cornerstone of the White House was laid. In 1943, Italy declared war on its former ally, Nazi Germany. In 1975, John Denver won CMA Entertainer of the Year, and presenter Charlie Rich famously burned the winner's envelope. In 2010, all 33 Chilean miners trapped underground for 69 days were brought to safety. In 2021, Star Trek actor William Shatner traveled to space at age 90. Those are a few things that went down on this day in history.
0: This is After Midnight with Granger Smith.
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0: Granger, this is Sarah from Sims, Alabama. I am heading to Canton, Mississippi, and I love listening to you. I also am a truck driver, so you have a good day, and we love you down here in Sims, Alabama.
1: Hey, Sarah, keep that greasy side down. Thank you for calling the show. No need.

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Jump in on the conversation, too. 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

0: Next up, Ann Hudson joining us to dish out some Nashville news. Ann, what's on deck?
1: You know what's funny, Granger, is how a celebrity's move on social media can create a whole, like, news media frenzy. I'll tell you what people are freaking out about via Ella Langley's Instagram account coming up in your Nashville news next.

0: Here's what's new in Nashville. 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
1: So Ella Langley and Riley Green, they have shared stages, recorded hits together, and sparked dating rumors. But now fans have noticed that Ella doesn't even follow Riley Green on Instagram anymore, even though he still follows her. So, of course, now that this has been discovered, everyone's freaking out and, well, assuming that the rumors about them having a huge falling out are true. Guess we'll never really know. Just speculate. Oh, well, this is fun. Lainey Wilson previews a new love song about her husband. It's called Kinda Love It. She co-wrote the song with John Mayer, and he also plays guitar on it, and, well, you can download it now.
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14: Mostly clear overnight tonight with low temperatures in the upper 50s. A great looking day on Tuesday, mostly sunny, breezy with southwest winds 10 to 20 miles per hour, and warm. High temperatures Tuesday around 80. The record high is 81 back in 2014. Tuesday night, mostly clear, warm, low 64. Wednesday, mostly cloudy with scattered showers and thunder showers. I'm Severe Weather Team 9 meteorologist Jeff Exline.
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Thanks for staying up on After Midnight with Granger Smith. Keeping the night alive. Thanks for hanging out here on After Midnight with Granger Smith.

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6: Getting this week rolling. Thank you for letting me tag along with you. Granger Smith here, your host of After Midnight. What's the scariest movie you've ever seen? Let me know your answer. Call me 866-607-8383. I've also got Earl Dibbles Jr., the country boy with a dumb criminal story to share with us. And all this here, eventually till the sun comes up. But here we go with hour number four right now. Wee-wee.

0: Thanks so much for staying up with us. 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
1: Okay, the topic of the hour is super simple, and it's that time of year we can talk about this. But the question is, what's the scariest movie you've ever seen? 866-607-8383.
2: Hi, it's Stacy from Las Vegas, Nevada, and the scariest movie I've ever seen was From Dusk Till Dawn, and I was in about 7th grade. I stayed up after my parents went to bed and watched it on Stars in the basement, and it grew the vampires in that movie. Gave me nightmares for months, maybe even years.
1: Yeah, man, that movie is very scary. And it has to do with the time in the age that we see it, right? Movies are certainly scarier in our mind today, depending on when we watch them. If we were younger, they were more scary to us even today than if we were older. 866-607-8383.
3: The scariest movie I saw was called What Lies Beneath. It's pretty good.
1: That is not what I was expecting, but that is a terrifying movie. And you don't typically put that in the category of, you know, scary movies for the month of October, but that is a scary movie. That movie, that'll get to you. 866-607-8383.
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9: That's right, Joe. Heather's moment has arrived, and you just hope all that training pays off.
8: Heather lays down her purchase, but Randy rings it up as slowly as he can.
9: He is a wily veteran.
8: It gives Heather's eyes the chance to wander.
9: Uh-oh. Yep, she's looking at the cigarettes. There's nothing good back there. Quit now, and in 5 years, your odds of getting certain cancers drop 50%. Meanwhile, Randy's stone-faced. He's giving nothing away. He just stands there, wetting his cashier's finger on that sponge. Heather toes the rubber. Here we go. Heather's arm is in motion. But instead of pointing at the back wall, she just grabs the gum off the counter. That's a slick move. Heather, back, back, back. She is out of there. Even Randy tips his cap to Heather. Stand Up to Cancer and Rally wants you to reduce your risk for cancer. 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

0: Hey, Granger, this is Diane in Farmington, New Mexico. Just wanted to let you know that I love your show. Thank you.
1: Hi, Diane. Thank you so much for listening.

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Bright headlights, radiation concerns, and a pickup truck. What could go wrong, right? Well, Earl is going to share what happened in this true dumb criminal story coming up next.

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1: Y'all ain't gonna believe this one. Some feller over in Kentucky decided he'd had enough of them bright headlights blinding him. Now, most folks just flash their own lights, you know, holler out the window, right? Not this one. He figured the best way to fix the problem was to ram his truck into other guy's car. Not once, mind you, he backed up and gave it two more love taps, just to make a point. He told them cops some headlights had potential radiation, like he was fighting off a nuclear meltdown or something. Needless to say, he's sitting in the clink now for assault of a deadly weapon. Dumb.
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10: Mostly clear overnight tonight with low temperatures in the upper 50s. A great looking day on Tuesday, mostly sunny. Breezy with southwest winds 10 to 20 miles per hour. And warm, high temperatures Tuesday around 80. The record high is 81 back in 2014. Tuesday night, mostly clear, warm, low 64. Wednesday, mostly cloudy with scattered showers and thunder showers. I'm Severe Weather Team 9 meteorologist Jeff Exline.

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5: Tuesday, early risers. What's up? Welcome to After Midnight with me, Granger Smith. I'm your host. I've got some good news I want to read for y'all coming up. Put a smile on your face, hopefully. Plus some Nashville news with Ann Hudson. She's coming in to talk about your favorite stars out there in Nashville and catch you up with their news. Hang tight for all of this early on a Tuesday. We are After Midnight.

0: 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Well, Granger's got some good news to share now.
1: A sharp-eyed bank teller in Latham, New York, stopped an elderly man from being scammed out of $30,000. She noticed that something didn't seem right with his withdrawal request and called the police. Officers confirmed he was being targeted by scammers and then set up a sting operation and arrested the suspects. Credit union officials praised her awareness, saying that her instincts and her courage to speak up stopped a crime that's happening way too often these days.
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0: Hey, it's David. I'm from Greeley, Colorado. Just driving around on my patrol route. I'm a security guard. Love listening to the show, and thanks again.
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0: Ann Hudson coming in with the latest Nashville updates. Ann, what do you have for us today?
1: Oh, wow, Granger. Did you see this? An emotional message from Dolly Parton. Had a room full of music teachers listening. I'll tell you what she said coming up in your Nashville news next.

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1: 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Lainey Wilson previews a new love song about her husband. 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
12: Mostly clear overnight tonight with low temperatures in the upper 50s. A great looking day on Tuesday, mostly sunny. Breezy with southwest winds 10 to 20 miles per hour. And warm, high temperatures Tuesday around 80. The record high is 81 back in 2014. Tuesday night, mostly clear, warm, low 64. Wednesday, mostly cloudy with scattered showers and thunder showers. I'm Severe Weather Team 9 meteorologist Jeff Exline.

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1: Staying up? Then crank it up. You're locked in to After Midnight with Granger Smith.

Hey, thanks for sharing your Tuesday here with me on After Midnight, y'all. Before you take off and get that old day started, let me remind you, God is great and He is worthy of our praise. I'm Granger Smith, coming to y'all from the Yee Farm in Central Texas. If you're just not getting your day started and you want to hang out some more, join me for Mornings with Granger over there on Yee Radio. The link to Yee Radio is in the bio of our Instagram at After Midnight Granger Smith. Thanks for hanging out.

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5: Fox News, I'm Ted Leonard. It's 3 weeks to go now till the midterm elections. President Trump campaigning in Youngstown, Ohio Monday night, telling supporters his administration's delivered on its goal of growing wages.
6: Under Republican leadership, that's me, income for hardworking Americans has soared. Think of it, the income for a person, average income for a person has soared to the highest level ever recorded by far.
5: Democrats blaming the president for higher health insurance and energy costs. A protester ejected from the venue on Monday night after being seen fighting with rallygoers in the stands. In Milwaukee on Monday night in the NLCS, the Brewers take a 2-0 lead over the Dodgers after their 7-4 win. In Tampa Monday night in the ALCS, the Guardians took game one over the Rays, 7-3. Game two between the Guardians and Rays happens tonight, Tuesday, 8 p.m. Eastern time. 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
7: Mostly clear overnight tonight with low temperatures in the upper 50s. A great-looking day on Tuesday, mostly sunny. Breezy with southwest winds 10 to 20 miles per hour. And warm, high temperatures Tuesday around 80. The record high is 81 back in 2014. Tuesday night, mostly clear, warm, low 64. Wednesday, mostly cloudy with scattered showers and thunder showers. I'm Severe Weather Team 9 meteorologist Jeff Exline.
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9: This is Janessa with Ohio State University Extension in Holmes County, here to talk with you about some Ohio Department of Agriculture facts that reflect upon the impact of Ohio's ag industry and across the state. According to Ohio Department of Agriculture, there are 13 million acres of farmland in the Buckeye State, with more than 76,500 farms, and 98% of these are family-owned. Ohio ranks number one nationally in Swiss cheese production, second in egg production, fifth in soybeans, seventh in corn, eighth in maple syrup and in hogs, and 10th in turkeys, beef, and winter wheat. There are 1,000 food processing companies in Ohio, and farmers grow or raise more than 200 different crops and livestock. Ohio ranks 11th in sheep and lamb inventory, 12th in milk production with 1,400 dairy farms, and Ohio's ag industry contributes $124 billion to the economy, and 1 in 8 people have a job connected to agriculture. Just some fun ag facts for you today.
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0: soybean crop rose 1% from last month, now at 4.56 billion bushels forecasted in production, caused in part by a 0.3% increase in October in what is expected to be record bean yields. Cotton production forecast this month moved up 2%, with a 14% increase in crop yield from September. I'm Rod Bain reporting for the U.S. Department of Agriculture in Washington, D.C.
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4: Joining me today is Dale Ireland, and Dale is a technical product lead with Syngenta. October is a nematode awareness month when it comes to the soybean crop. Where do you see the situation right now with soybean cyst nematode at from a management standpoint?
5: This is a pest that's not going to go away. If you use an example of theft, for instance, and that's what a parasitic nematode does, like soybean cyst. Think about soybean cyst as a pretty crafty robber, maybe more of an embezzler than blowing up the safe kind of a pest, meaning that it's not obvious that you have lost money and you realize somebody's been embezzling funds from your organization. Soybean cyst nematode is much more subtle than that. And it'll take 5 to 15% across most of your acres without you even knowing that it was there. Now, sure, it can take as much as 20 or 30% without showing any above ground symptoms. So this thing is really stealthy. This is the number one pest of soybeans, and quite an unusual and stealthy pest, because most people, they think they're doing everything they can by just buying a resistant soybean. In today's world, you've just got to stay on top of things, take an active management approach, rotate with non-host crops, use seed treatments, and you need additional tools to get the job done. And that's kind of where Victrato seed treatment from Syngenta comes in. We got registration late last year. This is the first commercial season in 2026. So as a seed treatment, this particular product is in the SDHI class of chemistry, which is oftentimes thought as a fungicide class of chemistry. But the actual mode of action of this product, it basically shuts down energy to susceptible organisms. And so it kills nematodes at the egg, the juvenile, and the adult growth stages. It's very thorough. It's setting a new level of protection against nematodes.
4: Again, my guest has been Dale Ireland with Syngenta. Reporting for the Ohio AgNet, I'm Dusty Sonnenberg.
3: Hey, thanks, Dusty. Now we check in with Allison Kinney on tile spacing.
6: Many Ohio farmers have noticed corn going directly above tile lines often looks taller and healthier than the corn growing between them. As wetter springs and intense rainfall events become more common, some producers are installing tile drainage systems with spacings as narrow as 15 to 20 feet. While narrower spacing can help fields dry out faster and improve planting conditions, experts say it's important to first determine whether poor crop growth is really

0: drainage issue or the result of soil compaction. Narrower systems can also increase installation costs and may impact water and nutrient movement. Ohio State researchers encourage farmers to carefully evaluate their fields before investing in additional tile drainage. Make sure to check out the Ohio AgNet website at ohioagnet.com for the full details. For the Ohio AgNet, I'm Allison Kinney reporting.
1: Thank you, Allison. More than 70,000 FFA members, advisors, and supporters are expected in Indianapolis October 21st through the 24th for the 99th National FFA Convention and Expo. The event will feature leadership development, career exploration, and agriculture competitions. More than 5,800 members are expected to receive the American FFA degree, the organization's highest level of membership. Community service is also a focus, with more than 3,200 volunteers expected to help 27 local nonprofits. The expo will showcase more than 350 agriculture career opportunities. Organizers estimate this year's convention could generate around $40 million in economic activity for Indianapolis. Now let's get a check on your Tuesday forecast, which is sponsored by Seed Genetics Direct, the number one fastest growing and largest Ohio-based independent seed company. Here's Ryan.
2: Sunny, warm, and completely dry for your Tuesday, but we are going to see some moisture funneling in here as we move through the second half of this week. I'm Chief Meteorologist Ryan Martin. Let's take a look at that Ohio Ag weather update. Again, nothing today. Overnight tonight, clouds start to build in northwest Ohio. And I think just ahead of sunrise tomorrow morning, we start to see some scattered showers and thunderstorms push into northwest Ohio. Those spread across the rest of northern Ohio through the morning and then down into central and southern Ohio in the afternoon and evening. Not a lot of moisture there, but some. We'll take a few hours worth of pause, and then Thursday afternoon through Friday, we've got another slug of moisture that comes through. I think combined for tomorrow through a Friday morning to midday, we're looking at 0.5 to 1.5 inches of rain with coverage at around 90% of the Buckeye State. Behind it, we see much cooler air diving in for Friday night, Saturday, and then we start to warm up on Sunday, but high pressure is in here as well, so it's going to be dry. Watch for some frosty conditions in the north for Friday night, early Saturday morning. I'm meteorologist Ryan Martin.
1: 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In today's featured audio, Ty Higgins learns how a strong 2027 starts in the soil. That's all coming up next as the Ohio AgNet continues.
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5: This is the Ohio AgNet, the voice you know with the news you trust. I'm Ty Higgins. It's tempting to skip soil testing when budgets are tight, but according to our next guest, soil tests are one of the highest return investments a grower can make heading into fall. Reed Abbott is an agronomist with AgriLiquid. Hey, Reed.
6: How's Ty doing today?
5: Cannot complain. Thank you. I mentioned the bottom line is being looked at pretty heavily right now. Fertilizer prices and farm budgets closely scrutinized. Why is fall soil testing such an important investment for growers heading into the 2027 growing season?
6: Well, when you look at what we're looking to apply going into either the fall or the next spring, we really need to take inventory on what we've got out there in the field. Things change, different yields happen, weather conditions happen, biology in the soil mineralizes nutrients at different rates. And so really that fall time soil test after harvest kind of gives us that beginning inventory, or ending inventory from the previous year and what we're starting off with moving into that next growing season. And so you mentioned how cheap it is. You know, most soil tests are anywhere from $10 to $30, depending on what lab you're going with and what test you're looking to test there. And so, you know, when you think about what we're spending on an acre, that cost spread across several different acres is almost nominal.
5: What should growers be looking for when they pull a complete soil test? Are there certain nutrients or soil characteristics that deserve more attention than they may have received in the past?
6: Absolutely. When I look at a soil test, I definitely want to have one that gives us our CEC and base saturation. So that's really going to give us an idea of the nutrient holding capacity and what the balance of our cations are, which I know that's kind of getting deep in the weeds scientific on us, but That does give an agronomist an idea of how nutrients interact within the soil. So that kind of gives us our base profile. Of course, the pH is good, and everybody talks about pH. pH is really influenced by what that cation exchange balance is that I was talking about. And so that's another good indicator for an agronomist on just how nutrients behave in the soil. And then, of course, all of the other nutrients that are required by plants. So NPK for sure, and then all the way down through your secondary and micronutrients gives an agronomist a full picture of what that looks like. A lot of guys focus on just that N, P, and K, but hey, boron might be a limiting factor, zinc might be a limiting factor, and even those levels and how they're imbalanced with other nutrients. I mean, you can have a good, decent zinc level, but if your phosphorus is super high, that might throw some balance issues off there, and we need to address that. And so that complete soil test gives an agronomist a good picture of what's going on and how to address those issues on each particular farm.
5: As growers start making that 2027 crop plan this fall, what's the biggest mistake you see farmers making with their soil testing or interpreting soil test results that could ultimately cost them money?
6: Time and time again, I see guys getting soil tests and, you know, they really just defer back to, well, okay, I've got my numbers and, you know, this is all just too complicated. I'm just going to go back to doing what I've always done. And, you know, in today's tight economy, you know, the doing what we've always done is maybe not going to be viable. And so what I tell guys is there might be an extra application method that you've got to throw into the mix. Or, you know, maybe you do need to space out or alter the way that we're putting out fertility. If we're all doing everything fall applied or maybe a spring applied urea application, maybe we need to, you know, bring some of those nutrients closer to planting, avoid some of the tie-up that could be going on in the soil. The biggest mistake I would say, regardless of soil testing, is just doing what a guy's always done and expecting to continue to get better results. If we're going to utilize these tools, we need to change some of the management practices that we're practicing on our farm as well.
5: Definition of insanity, right?
6: Absolutely.
5: Reed Abbott, an agronomist with AgriLiquid, our guest here on the Ohio AgNet. Appreciate your time and expertise. Thank you so much.
6: Thank you, Ty.
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1: 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I'm Joe Everett. 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
2: Grain markets finished the Monday session mixed overall. Not a lot of new and exciting news headlines in the marketplace yesterday. The market actually was trading still the follow-through from the USDA report last Friday. Interesting to note that some of the reasons for the extra corn were talked about in the marketplace. USDA raising yields in the West, parts of Kansas, Nebraska, South Dakota, North Dakota, all seeing the corn yield raised. Collectively, this was the same as adding almost 5 bushel to the acre to the corn crop estimates in that part of the world. No changes were in the I states, but the market was trying to digest that, and it digested fairly well as corn did get into positive territory before the end of the day. Beans did not. Just can't find any excitement with a lack of new Chinese buying. Now there's fears they're falling behind again. I'm Ryan Martin.
1: 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Everything's in the red here in the overnight trade. December corn, 478 and three quarters, down 4 1/4. March corn, 492 and three quarters, down 4 1/2. As we turn to soybeans, November, 1277, down 10 and three quarters. January soybeans, down 10 and three quarters as well to 1294. And March soybeans, 1304 and a quarter, down 10 and a quarter. And as we look to wheat, December, 666 and a half, down 5 and three quarters. And March wheat, 680 and a quarter, down 5 and three quarters. As we look to livestock from yesterday's close, October live cattle, 224.75, down 22 cents. December live cattle, 226.60, down 45 cents. October lean hog, 75.60, up 55 cents. December lean hog, 68.37, up 55 cents. November feeder cattle, 341.10, down 85 cents. January feeder cattle, 335.75, down 60 cents. And November class 3 milk, 16.09, up 2 cents. Be safe out there as you keep the combines rolling this harvest season. This is the Ohio AgNet.
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7: Mostly clear overnight tonight with low temperatures in the upper 50s. A great looking day on Tuesday, mostly sunny, breezy with southwest winds 10 to 20 miles per hour, and warm. High temperatures Tuesday around 80. The record high is 81 back in 2014. Tuesday night, mostly clear, warm, low 64. Wednesday, mostly cloudy with scattered showers and thunder showers. I'm Severe Weather Team 9 meteorologist Jeff Exline.
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4: Fox News, I'm Sue Guzman. Democratic Congresswoman Ilhan Omar under investigation by federal law enforcement. Fox's David Sponge reports.
5: Homeland Security investigations led the pre-dawn search of Omar's Washington, D.C. home, which indicates that immigration may be part of the equation in this probe. Agents removed multiple boxes, were told her Minnesota residence was not raided today.
4: Omar says President Trump has been targeting her for political retribution for years. Fighting between Russia and Ukraine continuing after President Trump claimed that he had brokered an energy ceasefire.
6: Russia again struck Ukraine's energy infrastructure. President Zelensky told Fox there is no indication Putin is willing to stop. The Pentagon is reportedly threatening to cut off intelligence sharing and block weapon sales to pressure Zelensky.
4: Fox's Jennifer Griffin. 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
7: State Highway Patrol says a Janayton Hutton man faces an 11th drunk driving conviction after crashing into a mailbox 2 weeks ago. Good Tuesday morning, 6:02 and 61 degrees. From the WTUZ Newsroom, I'm Mary Alice. 59-year-old Arthur Everett is in the Tuscarawas County Jail on a citation of OVI hit-skip failure to control and driving under OVI suspension. New Philadelphia Post Sergeant William Bauer says Everett has previously been convicted of OVI 10 times from 1985 to 2008.
8: He definitely falls into the felony range of felony OVI. I mean, the likelihood of this guy ever having a valid driver's license, again, is very little.
7: In the most recent case, Bauer says Everett was driving a Ford Escape on East Main Street in Janayton Hutton. This was around 8 p.m. on Monday, September 28th, when he went off the right side of the road, struck a mailbox, and fled the scene. Witnesses identified Everett. Troopers quickly found him at his home where they issued him a citation. Bauer notes that Everett is lucky he hasn't hurt anybody.
8: You just hope we're able to continue to do what we do and other law enforcement so they can take people like this off the roadway before they injure or kill somebody.
7: And Everett will likely be indicted on felony charges by the Tuscarawas County Grand Jury. He has a pretrial hearing scheduled for October 21st. New Philadelphia firefighters spent hours Friday night battling a garage fire on Gilgan Avenue that started with a car but left the entire structure heavily damaged. Chief Jim Paris says the owner had just parked his compact Dodge in one of the 14 connected garages. This was in the units across from Tuscora Park. After carrying groceries inside, he returned to find the car's engine compartment on fire. The detached garage building had no ceiling or firewalls, allowing flames to race through the attic as well as the access the roof.
9: Yeah, I'm pretty sure it's a total loss. The roof structure was a total loss for sure. And I would bet it'll have to be completely rebuilt at this point.
7: Crews from Dover and Urixville assisted, keeping the fire from spreading beyond the garage. One other vehicle had smoke damage and several units had heat damage. Overall, no one was hurt, and the cause is undetermined.

0: given included the rise in material costs for any project and the increase in diesel prices. Additionally, Zuckel says the water park had a bleak 2026 season, and the almost 20-year-old facility is starting to show its age.
1: The park committee, we need to get active regarding lost revenue and expenses. We need to get a grasp on where we're going with that water park. Maybe next year the water park, I'll share with the public, could be an idle year. Where's the money going to come from? I don't know. And I don't think any of us know.
0: The park was built in 2008 at $4.5 million with bonds set to expire in 2032. The city's payment is roughly $300,000 annually, and multiple city administrators have said that that water park has never made enough profit to sustain its seasonal operational costs. Global shares were mixed Tuesday, but a sell-off of chip shares pulled Asian shares mostly lower, with South Korea's benchmark index sinking more than 5%. U.S. futures edged higher and oil prices fell, even though escalating tensions in the Middle East continued. Investors also are watching this week's earning announcements by major firms, which will include big banks, with Citigroup, J.P. Morgan Chase, and Wells Fargo reporting results. That's a look at news here on WTUZ. Don't forget to follow us on Facebook to stay up to date on local news, but also everything happening here in Z Country. From the newsroom, I'm Mary Alice. Let's check in with severe weather, Team 9.
2: Few clouds this morning, becoming mostly sunny, unseasonably warm today, high of 81. Southwest breezes 10 to 15 with gusts to 25 miles per hour. Tonight's mainly clear to partly cloudy, low 64. Wednesday, scattered showers, chance for a thunder shower, mostly cloudy, high 77. Mostly cloudy Wednesday night, low 55. I'm severe weather team 9 meteorologist Jeff Exline.
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0: Keys, wallet. Hopefully you remembered all that stuff heading out the door. It's Lainey Wilson kicking off your Z Country Morning Show on this Tuesday, October 13th. Good morning, everybody, and a huge thanks, as always, to Loudoun Motors Ford, giving us this chance to be on your airwaves every single weekday morning. Good morning, sir. How are you?
1: I'm okay. How are you?
0: Not too bad. Hey, we have a very busy Tuesday to get to today. Not only do you have chances to win, but you also have some guests coming in studio, which we'll give you all those details about coming up later on this morning. And we got to remind you, Big Z Sports has a busy week as well.
1: Yes, they do.
0: All that coming up here in just a little while. Amish Door Country Classic to kick it off. How about a little Garth Brooks? It might be too early, but hey, it's 5 o'clock somewhere. Two piña coladas.
1: Too early.
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1: It's a good way to start.
0: Yeah, I mean, to each their own.
1: You have to start somewhere.
0: And by the to each their own part, I mean literally just to the pina coladas. Not a big coconut guy.
1: I'm like I said off air, I'm more likely to drink pina coladas than I am margaritas because the whole tequila thing.
0: Well, we'll agree to disagree on that, my friend. And we will agree on this, that it's time for the news you need to know.
1: It is time for the news you need to know, and just a tragic situation out of an amusement park in Georgia. One person died, several others were hurt in an incident involving a roller coaster at Six Flags over Georgia yesterday. Police said it happened before 4 p.m. at the park in Cobb County, just west of Atlanta. Witnesses told a television station they saw a man fall from the Goliath roller coaster and strike parts of the ride. Some passengers say the fall appeared on their souvenir photos. Police have not confirmed those accounts or released details of what caused the incident. The coaster stopped near the top of the ride. The passengers were seen being helped off. Officers stationed at the park and other patrol officers responded while detectives from the county's major crime unit began investigating. Six Flags says its staff and local authorities responded right away and the company is cooperating fully with investigators. It has also temporarily closed similar rides at its other parks. The company offered its condolences to the guest's family and said it was providing support for visitors and employees affected by what happened. It said it would not share further information out of respect for the family's privacy. Goliath opened in 2006, and it reaches a height of 200 feet and travels up to 70 miles an hour.
0: And, you know, as somebody who greatly enjoys roller coasters, which is ironic because I don't really like heights, but there's nothing really known at this point as to whether this is mechanical failure or what exactly the circumstance is that's behind this. I just can't even imagine. You know, you go to a place like that and it's all about fun and, you know, being with friends and family and all that kind of stuff, and then to have something like this happen, it's hard to wrap your head around.
1: It really is. I cannot even imagine what those that witnessed it and the employees and first responders and the other guests of the park cannot imagine what they're going through after having seen something like that. From AP, federal agents searched Republican Ilhan Omar's Washington home yesterday as part of a criminal investigation. The Justice Department said Homeland Security's investigation agents carried out a search warrant provided by a judge but gave no further details about the case. Omar, a Minnesota Democrat, confirmed the search and called it another step in President Trump's campaign of political pressure against her and said the administration was using federal law enforcement to target political enemies. Agents remained near the home and the street was blocked off during the morning. The reason for the investigation was not immediately clear. Vice President J.D. Vance has previously accused Omar of immigration fraud, a claim she denies. In an interview, Vance made accusation without offering evidence and said he and the White House official Stephen Miller were discussing how to investigate her. Omar's office has described those claims as made up and harmful to her reputation. Republicans have questioned her personal history since before she won a seat in Congress. Omar represents Minnesota's 5th District, which includes Minneapolis, and was elected in 2018. She belongs to a group of progressive lawmakers known as the Squad and has been a critic of Trump since day one.
0: Yeah, I haven't been following along with much of that stuff, so I don't have a whole bunch. I mean, would be serious anytime you're talking about any type of investigation into any lawmaker.
1: I mean, I would, if it's part of the Minnesota fraud situation, okay. We it's a very fine line when you've got someone that's been a standing critic for what now, 8 years?
0: Probably.
1: And it can't be a personal vendetta. I mean, you can't use the government for that. So if it's tied to the Minnesota fraud, then let's proceed and see what we've got.
0: Right.
1: Finally, in the news you need to know this morning from our neighbors up north, Canadian Prime Minister Mark Carney is urging Alberta voters to choose unity ahead of a vote next Monday. The ballot asks whether the province should stay in Canada or begin the process of holding a future vote on leaving. In his Thanksgiving message, Carney warned that separation would start a long, uncertain process while Canada faces economic and security threats. Alberta Premier Danielle Smith supports staying despite calling for the vote. Even a future vote to leave would not automatically make Alberta independent, since negotiations with the federal government would be required before the province could succeed.
0: That's
1: the first I've heard of that.
0: Yeah, I didn't know that.
1: That's not the province I thought would be doing anything like that, but okay.
0: I don't know what, did they give a reason, like what the thought process was?
1: No, I'll have to do some more research on to what it was, at least what's available, because you know what's available isn't, A, always the truth, and B, isn't always complete. But I think for my own personal interest, I might dive into that. But hey, that is the news you need to know on this Tuesday morning, October 13th, a balmy 61 degrees to start your day.
0: Gonna be a weird day for almost mid-October.
1: It could be a record setter today, with the high temperature projected to be about 85 degrees. So that would break all sorts of records in East Central and Northeast Ohio, all the way up to Lake Erie. They're talking about places that might set new record highs today. We'll see how the day unfolds. Nick touched on it. We have a very busy day today. Two chances to win: a $10 gift card to the Daily Grind. More haunted attraction passes as well. Mary will have news at the top and the bottom of the hour. We'll check your weather reports, birthdays, anniversaries. We've got two visitors today as well. What are you looking at?
0: Nothing. We just might be talking for a second longer.
1: Okay. But there's
0: so everything there's... was fine. The computer just decided it was crashing, so it'll be fine.
1: Okay, so should I go on with who's coming, or
0: you know what, we might as well.
1: Okay, to let you know who's coming today, David Mitchell, our dear friend from the pack, has new show announcements. He'll be stopping by. That's always good to find out something new going on at the pack. And Nathan will be here with, believe it or not, our first conversation about the Holiday Tree Festival. I love it, but I can't believe we're there already at this, which is that point of the year.
0: If you were with us yesterday, I said it's never too early to start thinking about the most wonderful time of the year, and here we are.
1: Here we are. So looking forward to seeing Nathan again. We'll have that conversation about how things, as they get ready to go, that's going to begin in just about a month. He'll have details on that. David will have new show details. We've got a full morning plan for you on this Tuesday. Thank you.
0: I'll give you the head nod when everything's fine. Don't worry about it.
1: So just continue to ramble. You know what I didn't talk about?
0: What?
1: Home field advantage in the ALCS.
0: I know. I'm very confused.
1: The Cleveland Guardians last night.
0: Because when I last checked in with it, it was, we'll get to it in sports, but I was like, oh, yeah, it's going exactly how I thought it was. Then I checked back later and went, huh?
1: Oh, yeah. Apparently, Guards Ball is what they're calling it now.
0: They have been all year. By the way, we're good now.
1: Okay. The Guardians take game one in Tampa. We'll have more on that. Nick will fill us in on Big Z Sports broadcast schedule. I guess we're ready to go.
0: Sure.
1: So I'm going to shut up. Thank you for joining us this morning at 99.9 WTUZ.
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0: No telling. Caroline Jones here on your Z Country Morning Show. There is a lot of telling on what's going on with Big Z Sports tonight because high school volleyball returns to the Big Z Sports YouTube channel. It's Newcomerstown and Ridgewood. The Orange and Black rivalry, or what is it, 7 Mile War? I can't remember what they call it, but going to be a lot of fun for sure with pre-match action starting off at 6:30. 7 o'clock, around that time, will be your varsity action live on the Big Z Sports 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later on this morning.
1: And correct me if I'm wrong, but I thought I saw tournament pairings for volleyball on the Big Z Sports Facebook page yesterday. Mm-hmm. So make sure you are following Big Z Sports on Facebook. Things are starting to get interesting.
0: Yeah, believe it or not, we are rolling right along through the fall, and that's really hard to believe. But winter's right around the corner. So
1: it absolutely is.
0: Unbelievable. But hey, we look forward to seeing you coming up here in the coming days. If you want the best, there's only one, Big Z Sports.
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1: Patrick Bailey and Chase DeLauder, homered, and Jose Ramirez went 3-for-5 as the Cleveland Guardians took Game 1, beating the Tampa Bay Rays 7-3.
0: And that's the bottom line, the Cardomaniacs say so.
1: Game 2 that's from Tampa's tonight.
0: Combining two things.
1: First pitch from Tropicana Field. It's 8 p.m. You can listen to all the action of tonight's game on our sister station, WJER. And don't tune out early if Tampa goes up early, because it changed dramatically last night. William Contreras hit a game-tying homer in the fifth and singled in the go-ahead run in the sixth as the Milwaukee Brewers passed the Los Angeles Dodgers 7-4. The Brewers take a 2-0 lead in the series. The series switches to Los Angeles for games 3, 4, and 5. First pitch Wednesday night is 8 p.m. in Los Angeles.
0: What are you laughing at there, buddy?
1: I'm not laughing at anything because I could care less about the National League.
0: Well, so could I, but I mean, I'm just smiling from ear to ear.
1: Because I love it because they spent all that money and they're going to end up in Bismarck. Buffalo blocked a Los Angeles field goal attempt in overtime, then kicked one themselves as the Bills outlasted the Rams 37-34.
0: Well, a lot of fun going on with that one.
1: It was back and forth. Josh Allen threw a TD, ran for a TD.
0: Might be a controversial take, but is Buffalo wasting the best years of Josh Allen?
1: I think my take on this, I think Buffalo could win the Super Bowl this year.
0: Really?
1: Yeah.
0: Okay.
1: It's early, but I'll go ahead and put that out there. My hot take, which could end up lukewarm. Hey, the Columbus Blue Jackets are back on home ice tonight as they face the Florida Panthers. The puck drops at Nationwide at 6:15. The Penguins are in the Windy City to take on the Blackhawks of Chicago. Puck drops at the United Center at 8 p.m. And finally, in sports this morning, after several upsets last Saturday, latest college football poll is out with a new number one team. The reality is 2 through 6 just moved up and became the new 1 through 5.
0: Mm-hmm.
1: Georgia, Notre Dame, Miami University, Ohio State, and Indiana are the new top 5. Texas dropped all the way to 7th after their loss last week.
0: I have long said I am not a believer in Arch Manning, and lo and behold, here we are.
1: Well, here's the problem that I have with Arch Manning is Texas's coach is blaming the criticism on his name. No, it's his play. It's not extra criticism because who he is.
0: Is there extra pressure on him? Sure, absolutely. But that doesn't negate what happened at the end of the game.
1: That's extra pressure, but from who? Who's applying the
0: media,
1: pressure?
0: Media, fans, other coaches, other players?
1: Pressure is only on you if you take it on you.
0: No, not necessarily. No. Anyway, this could be a long conversation.
1: We could be here forever, and that's not what we do. Hey, Big C Sports is brought to you by Carpenter Heating and Cooling.
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13: Good morning.
0: I almost said the joke of Mary.
13: Maui.
0: It's very early in the morning. Yeah, see, I can't speak right now. Very early in the morning, we can't always speak clearly, and there's been more than once that, not even as a joke or ironically, we've welcomed Mary into the studio, and that's how it's come out, because words are hard.
13: That's okay.
0: Well, hey, we have a very busy morning, multiple chances to win, guests coming in studio, all that fun stuff. We'll be giving you more details about that later on this morning. Mary's got the latest headlines on the way, but first, let's take a look at your Ron's Heating and Cooling forecast.
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15: A few clouds this morning, becoming mostly sunny, unseasonably warm today, high of 81. Southwest breezes 10 to 15 with gusts to 25 miles per hour. Tonight's mainly clear to partly cloudy, low 64. Wednesday, scattered showers, chance for a thunder shower. Mostly cloudy, high 77. Mostly cloudy Wednesday night, low 55. I'm Severe Weather Team 9 meteorologist Jeff Exline.
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13: And a look at your Z Country News. New Philadelphia firefighters spent several hours battling a blaze Friday night on Gilgan Avenue Northeast that began in a car which was parked in a 14-unit garage building. Fire Chief Jim Parrish says the owner had just returned from the store and discovered the vehicle's engine compartment on fire after unloading groceries. The roof structure was destroyed and the building will likely need to be rebuilt, but crews from New Philadelphia, Dover, and Yorksville prevented that fire from spreading to nearby trees and buildings. No injuries were reported. A Janayton Hutton man is facing what could be his 11th OVI conviction after allegedly crashing into a mailbox and leaving the scene. The State Highway Patrol says 59-year-old Arthur Everett was cited after troopers located him at his home following the September 28th crash on East Main Street. Authorities say Everett has 10 prior OVI convictions and is already under a lifetime driver's license suspension stemming from a 2008 felony OVI case. He remains in the Tuscarawas County Jail with a pretrial hearing set for October 21st. That's a look at headlines. Visit WTUZ.com for more local news.
0: Thank you so much, Mary. And to start things off here, we have some interesting updates from around the world. And what is it that Mary calls influencers?
13: Unregulated social media posters.
0: Pretty much. We're going to the West Coast because a West Coast influencer is standing up for
1: the worst.
0: Is standing up for anyone
13: West Coasties
0: who has ever been stood up by someone they met on a dating app. Which I found interesting. I've heard of like standing up somebody from a date of like, I don't know, like a blind date or something like that, but it's odd through a dating app because you have so much information, or I guess it's as much information as you want to post on said app. They have all that about you. But anyway, Paige Davis went to TikTok to give real-time updates about being stood up for a date. And then venting about it later. Nothing new. I'm sure there's plenty of videos like that. What's more, though, she also called up Bumble, the dating app that she was using, saying they owe her $104 plus tip for allowing trash men who leave women and stand them up on their platform. I'm going to assume that's either the cost of the date plus, like, how much... Do you have to pay to be on that app? I have no
13: idea.
0: I'm
13: assuming that you do to, like... I'm sure there's, like, a free whatever, and then you...
1: There's certain tiers to all of them. Bumble's not one I use.
0: Yeah, I don't know.
13: Really,
0: but...
13: Conley?
1: Yeah, I don't use that one.
0: But I'm assuming that has to factor in the date cost, too. While that's not going to happen, Bumble's not going to, like, give her money back or pay her for something like this. Davis's idea is building a little bit of steam to have a feedback system where users can call out people who stand up or mistreat users, which might have some merit. Almost like a Yelp review.
13: Yeah.
1: But it's got nothing to do with the app. It's the person.
0: No, that's exactly what the point is what these people are saying is, well, maybe there should be some type of system to, like, literally give them a rating. Not the app, but the people who are on said app.
13: I love how we're assuming it's a person and not just a bot.
0: It could be.
1: Well, and hey, Paige, maybe it's you. Maybe it's her.
0: Why do you
13: but
0: assume
13: then,
0: that?
13: Then they should have not agreed to go out on a date.
1: Well, I know then. We shouldn't have, but then she's like that.
0: But she got stood up on a date.
13: Yeah.
0: Who has someone she had never met before.
1: But see, technically, because I don't understand. Okay.
0: I don't know what you're trying to go with
1: I don't
0: here.
1: Understand how in this day and age there can be such a thing as a blind date anymore.
0: If it's on a dating app, technically it is.
1: Look, FaceTime before you meet. That way you know what you're dealing with. If it's a real person, if you're catfished or not, you can do FaceTime call before the first date. I don't understand how the I'll have a yellow carnation. Shut up.
13: But even still, no if they that. Did FaceTime and then they made plans to go on this real date. But he stood her up still. Like, it's still...
0: I don't think
13: still
0: that would have changed the situation.
13: Yeah, she's still getting stood up.
1: But that's not the dating app's fault.
13: No.
0: She's not blaming the dating app.
13: No.
1: Look, you can go on the person's profile and trash them all you want. You can trash them on your profile.
0: Are there public
1: if you
0: comments on dating apps?
1: Why would you need to go on the app to do it?
13: Well, that's what she wants to do, is to, like, basically say... This guy stood me up, so ladies, maybe, you know.
0: She's just asking for a review section, basically, for the... And I don't disagree with that.
1: I do. Do you have a problem with him? Post it on your own stuff. No one
13: like
1: cares.
13: Conley profile, no 2.5 stars.
1: No one cares. No one cares that you got stood up on dating apps.
0: But why is there such a large contingency of people who are in agreement then?
1: Well, then you know what? Then form your own little app, menhateme.com, and then you can do that.
0: I think you're making this something that it's not. Because I'm sure it goes the other direction, too. I'm sure there's plenty of guys who have been stood up
13: for
0: those dates.
1: And we move on.
0: Nah, not all.
1: Well, okay, them young pups may not. But
0: anyway.
1: I only got so many years left, I'm not worrying about that.
0: Anyway, what do you have over there?
1: Believe it or not.
0: Oh, God.
1: Believe it or not.
13: It is Tuesday.
1: I have good news.
0: Oh, yeah, I forgot.
1: After you got me all fired. Nope, I got myself all fired.
0: I was
1: going to
0: say, wait a minute.
1: I take that back. I take accountability for me. Hey, good news Tuesday, everybody. A chance encounter on a busy Arizona street turned into an unexpected friendship after a teenager stopped to help an elderly man who was struggling to walk. Jordan Hope, 18 years old, was driving through Maricopa when he spotted an 80-year-old man using a walker and noticed that his shoes were falling apart. So he pulled over and gave the stranger the Nike slides off his own feet. Jordan then followed the man to a nearby drugstore, helped him pick up his prescription, bought him his favorite candy, peanut butter M&Ms, and he also arranged a ride share to take the man home and followed the vehicle to make sure he got inside safely. Along the way, Jordan learned that the man, going only by the name Roy, had lost his wife just 2 weeks earlier and was struggling to manage everyday life by himself. A witness shared a video of Jordan's kindness online, and the teenagers say he and Roy plan to stay in touch and possibly attend church together in the future.
0: Oh, that's fantastic.
1: Very cool. A teenager. That's, that's what's
0: neat
1: about
0: him. See, you
1: want
0: to go back on your young pup comment?
1: No. No.
0: No, I'm
1: glad to see that.
0: Yeah.
1: Very much so.
0: Yeah, I mean, and that's, look, we've all been out in public and seen, and I know sometimes there's the concern of like approaching someone who's elderly or struggling with something and asking them if they need help, and then you know you feel like that you upset them because you know I'm fine, I don't need any help. It doesn't hurt to ask, and yes, you might go through some form of rejection, I guess, but you know that you could really be a big difference maker for somebody.
13: Yeah, and then that's when you just you know, make sure you stay safe out there, and then walk away.
0: Yeah,
1: that's you know, I have done it before, and that's pretty much exactly where I'm like, you need any help? You okay? No, I'm good. Okay, just checking, and then go do you know?
13: Yeah, don't make a big deal out of it. And I was just trying to help.
0: Well, I wonder. Also, it says your shoes were falling apart, and I'm curious on the circumstance of that. I don't know if they meant like they were falling off of him or.
1: I'm guessing that they weren't in the best of shape.
0: Yes. The base to shape.
13: We all based our shoes before we leave.
0: Delicious. all right. The last thing we're going to do here, AAA, we know the driving agency. I don't even know what you want to call them.
13: Yeah.
0: Sure. They did the Your Driving Cost Analysis, which has been informing drivers of the full cost of vehicle ownership for over 75 years.
13: Well, thank you for making us depressed.
0: Why? Oh, because the cost?
13: Yeah.
0: Oh, it's worse than you could possibly imagine.
13: Yeah, thank you.
0: In 2026, their data has found that when you factor in the cost of gas or electricity, if you have a electric vehicle, depreciation, finance charges, and other costs, it'll cost the average car owner $1,071.92 each month, which works out to $12,863 per year to own and operate your car. That is an increase of around $1,300 from the same time last year.
13: Yeah.
0: And, you know, depreciation and everything is a big thing. It depends on how, like, new your vehicle is.
13: Right.
0: Because, like, for me, what I drive to work every day, the depreciation value is way less than, like, because it's already old. You know what I mean? Like,
13: yeah.
0: It's the depreciation's kind of already there.
1: Yeah. Like, that's like the depreciation value between Nick and I. I've already depreciated almost to the bottom line.
0: I'm getting there, my friend. Don't
1: Nick
0: feel bad.
1: Nick is still got some miles on him.
13: Yeah, he's got like 30-some years.
0: In the words of Chris Ledoux, it ain't the years, it's the miles. yeah, so, I mean, I just recently completed a lot of work on mine. I did it all myself. But, I mean, you know how much it costs. And for people who question that at, like, mechanics or garages or whatever, yeah. I just can't imagine how much the cost is. Do it yourself once. Do whatever it is that you're going to take it in for and do it, and then sit back and reflect and think to yourself, maybe I do understand, because you're not necessarily just paying for the work that's being done. You're paying for the knowledge that's on it. But still, regardless, I'm getting off track here. Almost $13,000 in a year to own a car.
13: Yeah.
0: But
13: again,
0: ouch.
13: A large chunk of that is that depreciation.
0: Or a finance cost,
13: or, yeah.
0: depending on your circumstance with your vehicle.
13: Too. Yeah.
0: Holy cow, $13,000.
1: That's, yeah.
0: Over $1,000 a month. Now, that's on average, like they said. It's because some are higher than that, some are lower than that.
13: I mean, a bicycle sounds real nice until we get into winter.
0: A bicycle sounds real nice until you have to consider where I come from to go to work every
13: morning. Well, that too, for you.
0: Or Conley, for that matter.
1: Yeah, because
13: I can see him going down 77.
0: Turn your brights off!
1: I would be on 21, which is even worse.
0: I don't think that's much better, but who knows.
13: Get you a horse and buggy then.
0: There you go.
1: Oh, yeah.
13: We'll take you back.
0: It's not miles per gallon, it's miles per carat. Thank you so much, Mary. Speaking of that and horse and buggy,
1: this today.
0: Mary will be back for news at 7. Right now, how about Cody Johnson? It's Horseback on your Z Country Morning Show.
14: 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Because she's a gold digger with a quick trigger. 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
18: Fox News, I'm Gianna Gelosi. 3 weeks away from the midterms and President Trump set to take his message to the campaign trail in Alaska today.
19: Alaska is home to one of the high-stakes Senate races, races across the country that could determine which party controls the Senate. So Democrat Mary Peltola is challenging Republican Dan Sullivan.
18: It's Fox's Alex Hogan. Actress Selma Blair was arrested in New York City Sunday evening after an alleged midair meltdown on a Delta flight where she allegedly attacked flight attendants. This call from the pilot.
20: One flight attendant and one passenger that sustained some minor injuries, a bloody nose as well as some bite marks as well. So I don't think we need an ambulance or anything like that, but we just get some medical personnel at the gate to look at their injuries.
18: Blair's team said she suffered a medical emergency. Delta says it has zero tolerance for unruly behavior. 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
0: New Philadelphia Fire Chief Jim Parrish says the cause of a Friday evening garage fire on Gilgan Avenue Northeast will remain undetermined. Good Tuesday morning, 7:02 and 62 degrees. From the WTUZ Newsroom, I'm Mary Alice. Parrish says the fire started in the engine compartment of a small Dodge car parked inside a detached garage on Gilgan Avenue Northeast across from Tuscarora Park. The owner had just returned from the store and was unloading groceries when he discovered the vehicle on fire.
21: The owner of the car didn't have any issues. The car wasn't having any issues at all when he came from the store. So it's unknown. Could be electrical, could be fuel, who knows. But it certainly was in the engine compartment area for sure.
0: The flames spread across the shared garage building, which contained 14 separate units. He says that the roof structure was a total loss and the building will likely need to be completely rebuilt. However, no injuries were reported. A Janayton Hutton man with a lifetime driver's license suspension for past drunk driving convictions was cited once again with OVI 2 weeks ago. State Highway Patrol Sergeant William Bauer says 59-year-old Arthur Everett Jr. has 10 previous OVI convictions. And on Monday, September 28th at 8 p.m., the patrol alleges that Everett was drinking and driving once again.
22: Main Street and Janayton Hutton went off the side of the road, hit a mailbox. Witnesses got us the registration for the vehicle, and by then he was home. We went to the house, spoke to him, seen the damage to the vehicle. All indications of impairment were there, and we had issued him a citation for OVI.
0: Everett remains in the Tuscarawas County Jail with a pretrial hearing scheduled for October 21st. City of Yorksville administration says finances are tight as the end of 2026 draws near. At their latest council meeting, Mayor Jim Zuckel started his report saying that tough times were ahead as expenses continue to rise. This includes material costs, fuel prices, along with three union contracts for negotiations set for this year.
23: Starting here in the fall with the police contract, we have people eligible to retire. Chief Beal is eligible. Captain McCray is eligible. We may have some payouts.
0: Council did approve a temporary budget for 2027. Auditor Aaron Reimer says the balance and carryover will change slightly before the end of the year.
24: The balance, as of right now, our carryover is about $256,000. But that's also not taking into effect. We still have payroll to pay out.
0: Now, the top three contributors into the general fund are real estate tax, income tax, and local government distribution. Reimer adds that the city's service department is also under a financial strain and that they will lose money thanks to the Ohio.

0: which prohibits outdoor burning in unincorporated areas from 6 a.m. to 6 p.m. during October and November. Dry vegetation, low humidity, and gusty winds can quickly cause those fires to spread out of control. That's a look at news here on WTUZ, a service of Ohio's Hospice. 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Stay up to date on more local news at WTUZ.com. From the newsroom, I'm Mary Alice.
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2: Few clouds this morning, becoming mostly sunny, unseasonably warm today, high of 81. Southwest breezes 10 to 15 with gusts to 25 miles per hour. Tonight's mainly clear to partly cloudy, low 64. Wednesday, scattered showers, chance for a thunder shower, mostly cloudy, high 77. Mostly cloudy Wednesday night, low 55. I'm Severe Weather Team 9 meteorologist Jeff Exline.
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0: the way, as well as a $10 gift card to the Daily Grind. 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Not your only chance to win, though.
1: That is correct. There'll be another chance to win in the 8 o'clock hour, so stick around for that. Plus, we've got guests coming up later today as well.
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2: On a warm summer's evening, on a train bound for nowhere, I met up with a gambler. 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
1: Exactly. And again, like Nick said, we're in October, so if you have a birthday left this year, go ahead and submit it now. 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No sense in waiting. Monday through Friday, your morning show will read the submitted birthdays, draw a daily winner. On Saturday, Chris Kale reads the Saturday and Sunday birthdays, and he draws a daily winner from them as well for some tasty treats. On the following Monday, those six daily winners then go in a drawing to become our weekly winner for even more deliciousness. Today's daily winner gets an appetizer from the Texas Roadhouse.
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1: And a $10 gift card to Miller's Creamery. 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Let's go.
0: Double ones out of Stone Creek this morning. Bella Albertson is celebrating. Happy 11th birthday, Bella. Love Mom and Dad.
1: Happy 47th birthday to Jake Akers. Doesn't say, or Akers, I guess it could be, it's probably Akers. Jake Akers does not say where Jake is from, but he's 47 today. We hope it's a great day.
0: Out of Urexville celebrating is Tina Bartholomew. Happy 65th birthday from friends and family. Tina, we hope you celebrate today.
1: Absolutely. Happy birthday to Brandy Rager of Sio. Happy birthday, Brandy, with love from Mom and Dad.
0: And the last one, also out of Urexville, Lucia Van Dyne is celebrating. Lucia, have a very, very happy birthday today.
1: And before we call on Kevin for the big drum roll, I'd like to send out a very special birthday wish to my sister. Colleen is celebrating today.
0: Happy birthday, ma'am.
1: I know how old she is. I will not put that out there.
0: She's younger than Conley.
1: She's younger than me. Love her with all my heart. Can't wait to spend time with them this evening. Kevin! Bella Albertson of Stone Creek is our daily winner today. Congratulations, Bella. Be listening on Monday if you possibly could be our weekly winner.
0: Yes, you could, so be sure to be listening up for that. 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

0: Preston Cooper with Week on your Z Country Morning Show. 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
1: It is going to be another very busy Friday night.
0: We always love it. It's stressful, but it's fun. And we look forward to seeing you out at the field. And if you happen to see us walking around there at the field, hey, say hi, and we would always love to hear from you and appreciate your support.
1: Absolutely.
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1: Patrick Bailey and Chase DeLauder homered, and Jose Ramirez went 3-for-5 as the Cleveland Guardians took game one, beating the Tampa Bay Rays 7-3.
0: And that's the bottom line, because the Guardian kids say so. You good?
1: Yeah. Game two from Tampa is tonight. First pitch from Tropicana Field is 8 p.m., and you can listen to all the action on our sister station, WJER. William Contreras had a great game-tying home run in the fifth inning and singled in the go-ahead run in the sixth, as the Milwaukee Brewers got past the Los Angeles Dodgers 7-4. The Brewers lead that series 2-0 as they head to the West Coast. Games 3, 4, and 5 will be in Los Angeles. First pitch Wednesday night, 8 p.m. In NFL action on Monday, Buffalo blocked the Los Angeles field goal attempt in overtime, then kicked one themselves, as the Bills outlasted the Rams in a very entertaining game, 37-34. In hockey, the Columbus Blue Jackets are back on home ice tonight to face the Florida Panthers. Puck drops at Nationwide at 6:15. Pittsburgh Penguins are in the Windy City to take on the Chicago Blackhawks. Puck drops there at 8 p.m. And finally, in sports this morning, after several upsets on Saturday, college football poll is out with a new number one. Basically, 2 through 6 just moved up, is what happened. Georgia number one, Notre Dame, Miami University, the Ohio State Buckeyes, and Indiana.
0: That means this Saturday, top five showdown.
1: 4 versus 5 on Saturday, high noon in Bloomington. By the way, the Longhorns dropped all the way to 7. And that's a look at Big Z Sports, brought to you by Carpenter Heating and Cooling.
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14: A few clouds this morning, becoming mostly sunny, unseasonably warm today, high of 81. Southwest breezes 10 to 15 with gusts to 25 miles per hour. Tonight's mainly clear to partly cloudy, low 64. Wednesday, scattered showers, chance for a thunder shower. Mostly cloudy, high 77. Mostly cloudy Wednesday night, low 55. I'm Severe Weather Team 9 meteorologist Jeff Exline.
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16: And a look at your Z Country news. A 59-year-old Janayton Hutton man with a lifetime driver's license suspension is facing another OVI charge after a crash 2 weeks ago. State Highway Patrol Sergeant William Bauer says that Arthur Everett Jr. has 10 prior OVI convictions and allegedly struck a mailbox on East Main Street in Janayton Hutton before leaving the scene on September 28th. Troopers identified Everett with the help of witnesses and later cited him at his home. He does remain in the Tuscarawas County Jail with a scheduled pretrial hearing for October 21st. Yorksville officials are warning of financial challenges ahead due to rising expenses and stagnant revenue. Mayor Jim Zuckel told council that the city's general fund is in poor shape, citing higher material costs, increased diesel prices, upcoming police retirements, and contract negotiations. He also expressed concern about the water park's future after a disappointing 2026 season, saying officials may need to consider keeping it closed for next year. The water park did open in 2008 at a cost of $4.5 million, carries annual bond payments of about $300,000 through 2032, and has never generated enough revenue to cover its seasonal operating costs. That's a look at headlines. Head over to WTUZ.com for more local news. 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
1: The absolute triple threat for a great place to stop and take a break. 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Been there for over 30 years, so I'm sure you know where it's at there, right there on West Main in downtown, West High, excuse me. Is there a Main?
0: Yeah, of course there's Main.
1: Yeah. I don't know. West High in downtown New Philadelphia.
0: I don't know of a city that doesn't have a Main Street somewhere.
1: Oh, I do. Anyway.
0: But he said that almost in a threatening manner.
16: He's been places.
1: I've been places, Nick. Yeah. Texting the word friends.
0: So no one told you life was good. Oh, okay.
1: Texting the word friends.
0: Did neither of you watch Friends?
1: Yes, no. I watched it. That wasn't very good. That's why there was no reaction.
0: Well, you can say whatever you want.
1: Oh, I will. Mm. Texting the word friends to the Weaver Appliance text line at 330-339-9399. 330-339. 399, text in the word friends for your chance to win from the Daily Grind.
0: It's funny you mentioned friends, because there was a 15-year-old boy in Russia who has a very unlikely friend to thank for him surviving a bear attack.
16: Okay.
0: Russian authorities say the boy tried climbing up a tree to evade the bear that came after him, but it managed to pull him down to the ground. The boy was clawed and scratched during the attack, which is just awful. But apparently there was an attempted bite towards his, we'll say, posterior that turned the tables of the fight. Because the bite reportedly went into the kid's cell phone, which caused it to explode. Oh. And when it did so, it actually scared the bear back into the woods. The boy was taken into a nearby hospital where he was found to have multiple injuries to his face, scalp, facial bones, and neck. However, is expected to recover and survive. And likely the only reason for that is because his cell phone exploded.
16: Probably hit that battery or whatever.
0: Punctured the battery, and oftentimes with those, it's a if you want to go into like the technical terms, rapid combustion, rapid something, I don't know. But yes, the battery exploded, basically.
16: Yeah.
0: The sheer dumb luck. This obviously, he wasn't trying to do that.
16: Yeah.
0: But it almost makes me wonder, just bear with me on this idea. If you are stuck in a bear attack, obviously you're supposed to, you know, fetal position, or if it before like a black bear, you know, make yourself look bigger. If you somehow had the wherewithal in that moment to take said cell phone out of your pocket and try to put it in the bear's mouth to see if they bite down on it and explode.
16: Right.
0: Maybe.
16: Chuck it at it.
0: Well, I don't think that's going to do much. That's going to feel like a gnat going off of your head.
1: Unless you can throw it in its mouth.
16: Yeah.
0: I don't think any of us are that accurate.
16: No.
0: Thankfully, though, the positive to this, the kid is expected to survive. Obviously going to have some scarring and stuff
16: right.
0: like that. But
16: right, yeah.
0: Wow.
16: Just and meanwhile, the bear is sitting around the campfire saying, "Look, George, I bit into him and then it just exploded. I don't know what happened."
0: Oh, why am I sad, George? I can't taste the honey right now.
1: No, we are not making...
0: Although I guess after a cell phone exploded in his mouth, George, I can't take the honey.
1: We're not making the bear the victim here, people.
0: I don't think... No, that's not what we were doing.
16: No, we're just talking about the story that he's going to tell to his other... like, don't bite back there.
0: Okay. Nope, please move on to friends. Friends, Conley!
1: Give me a second. I have a social dilemma.
0: Oh, perfect timing. Where in the world... How did I lose it? There it is. I was so taken aback.
1: Taken aback? How proper.
0: That was on purpose.
1: On Facebook, Troy writes, "Dear Morning Show,
16: how can we help today, Troy?
1: I thought high school was over."
0: Does his last name happen to be Bolton?
1: Nope.
16: No. Nope. Wish.
1: His last name's Helenov.
0: Okay.
1: But Helen of Troy.
0: Yes,
1: never,
0: I got
1: just
0: it.
1: Never mind.
0: I said never mind. Go ahead.
1: But now I'm in my 30s, and I find it that being the high school behavior still very much alive.
16: How so, Troy?
1: After 5 years, including 6 months of being engaged, my girlfriend and I have decided to call it quits. The breakup wasn't ugly and something we both agreed upon and needed to happen. What's been unexpected is how our mutual friends have taken the news. It's like there's a custody battle and people feel they need to be on one side or the other.
16: Oh,
1: how is someone supposed to navigate this? Especially when my ex and I are the only ones who seem like we're being adults right now. It's a rough way to find out who your friends really are while you were together.
0: Yeah, I mean, that's when you go through a breakup, you know, if you have mutual friends together, that does make things a little awkward and odd. And, you know, the friends don't want to make it seem like they're choosing sides. But if you're friends with both sides, that does make it really hard.
16: Right. And especially if you to let them know that this was a mutual, like they have like you have no bad feelings toward each other and you're moving on with your life. Like, I don't get the big.
0: Well, I know the point that they're trying to make about it feels like high school drama stuff.
16: Yeah.
0: But I don't think it necessarily is, unless they're doing like really childish stuff, because we don't have the details on that.
16: Yeah, that's what I'm assuming, that, you know, like the one side is like, well, how could you let her go? She's just such a great, you know,
0: probably kind of
16: thing. That's what I'm getting in my mind.
0: I don't know. Yeah, I mean, if it was mutual, just let them to their own devices and just let the chips fall where they may. As long as you and now your ex are on good terms, I mean, that's fine. That's the best way it could end if it was, you know, best for you to part ways. That's great that you could still be on, you know, probably speaking terms.
16: Yeah.
0: Yes.
1: Walk away from all of them.
0: Oh, my God. Your answer can't just be to walk away.
1: Walk away from all of them. If that's how they, if they're going to make a production out of your life, walk away from all of them.
0: But is what they're doing?
1: Yeah. Because they're half the, oh, you can't, how can you break up with her? I don't know whose friend I want.
0: But isn't asking the question about that initially just being a good friend, just asking, like trying to make you aware, I guess, of like, oh, but she was really good for you. Or conversely, oh, he was really good for you.
1: Walk away from all of them.
16: No. Yeah, it would be interesting to know, like, what the friends are saying. Because again, we're just making the assumption that they're, you know, like, well, you know, how could you do that? Or,
19: well, she's dumb and I hate her hair.
16: Or maybe on the man's side, you know, like, oh, good, you got rid of the ball and chain kind of thing, you know?
19: Conley wasn't expecting that.
16: No.
19: All right. Hey, real quick, I'm going to run through this. It's a list, but it's a good one because we are all looking to save money at the store.
1: Yes.
19: Yeah. Everybody needs to do that right now. Well, you know, there's a difference with when it comes to the name brands and store brand slash generic products.
16: Yes.
19: Right? There are plenty of things that are definitely worth buying generic, and people will still insist on buying name brand, but these are a few of the items that they say buy generic because you're really not going to get that different, or there's another reason behind
16: it. Okay, let's hear it.
19: Aluminum foil. Not much reason to pay extra for a fancy logo because all it's doing is covering leftovers, and realistically, as long as you're not poking holes in the top of it, it's all going to get the job done.
16: Yeah, I was going to say, as long as you're just covering a dish, it doesn't matter. Now, if you're wrapping something up
19: that
16: to cook on it, definitely go with the higher, you know, thicker grade.
19: And I would advise, no matter what, if you're buying generic or store brand, look for heavy duty or extra heavy duty.
16: Yeah.
19: You know, that kind of stuff. Body wash, which I found interesting. Your morning shower doesn't need to come with a name brand surcharge, because if you compare ingredient lists and scents, you may find a cheaper option you like just as much. Depends.
16: Yeah.
19: If you can find your generic, it probably also depends on how your skin type is. Like me, I can put whatever soap on me at all. It's not going to dry my skin out or have any problem. My wife, on the other hand, way more sensitive skin, so it's different for her.
16: Yeah, I would disagree on the scents. I would agree with, but I would disagree on the ingredient list of the generic.
19: You ever want to be in for a shock? If you use like body wash or like generic soap like that, look at the ingredients that are on it.
16: Oh,
19: you will be stunned.
16: It's like, I mean, you know, you got to get your readers on and magnifying glass and sit there for 2 hours.
1: I have really sensitive skin, so I can't. I have to use like the
16: baby
19: sensitive stuff.
1: Pretty much close to baby stuff.
16: Yeah,
19: it works though.
1: Yeah,
19: I use like I'm still archaic, and I use bar soap, which a lot of people still don't do that. I guess.
1: Well, it depends.
16: You're a man.
19: I've got my 7-in-1. I've got my hair wash, body wash, oil, windshield wiper fluid, window cleaner,
1: soap.
19: Yeah. Butter. Unless you're making a recipe where butter is truly the star, store brand is often an easy swap. Realistically, yes, because if it's just generic butter, the ingredient is butter, salt, and that's like it.
16: Again, you need to look, because I know of a generic brand. It has something I can't remember because it's been a while, but it has a third ingredient in there that I'm like, why?
19: Yeah. This is a big one, too, depending on unless you're eating it by itself or if it's just getting roped into a recipe. Canned vegetables and beans. If it's going into like chili or something like that, yes, get the generic brand. You're not going to know the difference.
16: Oh, absolutely.
1: If you have, I mean, by generic brand, do they mean like the store brand?
19: Yeah, store brand or generic brand. Kind of using them interchangeably.
16: Yeah, I'm thinking of like bush baked beans versus the whatever pork and beans or whatever.
19: Yeah, but if you're using that like at a cookout and it's standalone by itself, splurge a little. Also, how much difference is it, honestly?
16: Or honestly, mix.
19: Yeah, you could
16: like
19: do that.
16: Like if you just, and then put in the fancy stuff. Mm-hmm.
19: This is one that will come with a caveat, in my opinion. Milk. You genuinely don't need a famous dairy brand to get a perfectly good gallon of milk. Store brand milk can come from the same processing facilities as more expensive options while costing substantially, yes it can, but also, again, just buy local, because if you have ever had milk that is like fresh out of a producer as opposed to milk off the store shelf, you will be stunned the difference.
16: I'm just trying to think of what's a famous milk brand.
19: Like the really big, like, what's the one? I don't want to throw shade, but...
16: I don't know.
19: No, like the... Well, I guess that's technically filtered different. I was going to say, like, is it Fairlife or something like that or whatever it is?
16: Oh, that's... I wouldn't even consider that milk. I was thinking, like, wasn't it Dairy or something? I don't know. Like, wasn't the brand name Dairy? I don't know. I haven't bought, like, regular milk in so long.
19: What milk brand do you have? Dairy brand?
16: Dairy.
19: I don't know.
1: No, there's Riders. In Akron, there's the Riders, R-E-I-T-E-R-S, I think.
19: Yeah, yeah.
1: Borden's is another brand of dairy products.
19: Yeah, there are various local ones, but
1: I only I only buy milk if in like the quart because I don't use it that much. So
19: the big thing to look at if you're changing your milk is try to find out how much sugar is in the milk that you're getting. And again, that's the difference between if you get it from like a local producer or something as opposed to the store.
16: Yeah.
19: There's a lot of sugar in the store-bought ones. Multi-purpose cleaner. You don't need an army of expensive bottles underneath the sink to keep your home clean. And again, with a caveat to this, yes, that is true. You want a cheap home cleaner that can clean about everything? White vinegar does wonders on basically everything.
16: You can scent it with a little regular lemon, chop it up, and throw it in there. I think you have to leave it in for at least 2 weeks.
19: Yeah, you want to like steep in it because vinegar is rather potent. It takes a while.
16: Can be.
19: It literally will clean almost anything in your house, though.
16: Yeah.
19: And very effectively, too. Pasta and grains. And somewhere there is an Italian who's going, hey! His dad doesn't agree with that. It's hard to justify paying a big premium for pantry staples that are often going straight under a pile of sauce anyway. Very good point, because it will probably blow right past the taste of it.
16: Yeah.
1: I usually...
19: Depends.
1: It depends, because sometimes, and I can't think of right off the top of my head a particular name brand, but sometimes they're all the same price.
19: Yeah,
1: store-bought
19: oftentimes.
1: And pasta, you know, spaghetti or you know, elbow macaroni stuff. It's usually hardly that much difference.
16: Right.
19: Yeah. And the last one, this will be a hotly debated topic, toilet paper is what they claim. Even your bathroom routine can become a money-saving opportunity. Store-brand toilet paper can offer, it's not saying it does, but can offer solid softness and absorbency for considerably less. Probably a personal preference thing, and there's probably a good, happy middle ground with that.
16: Yeah.
19: Don't get the, like, cheapest, like, it's in a...
16: Where you have to, like, bundle it up, like, five different times so it doesn't break.
19: If you take it off of the roll and it feels like 120 grit sandpaper, and you can see your hand through the paper, probably not the right choice for you.
16: Right.
19: But you don't have to go with the, oh, it's like a cloud. Well, I don't need a cloud right now. I need cleanliness.
16: I need absorbency.
19: Absorbency and cleanliness.
16: Wipeability.
19: For some reason, I heard Bob Ross doing a sales pitch with this after saying, it's a fluffy little cloud.
1: Dab, dab, dab, dab, dab, dab, dab.
16: No, don't dab. Wipe.
19: And with that, thank you so much, Mary. She'll be coming back for news here at 8.
1: You set me up.
19: I know I did. We have anniversaries coming up. Let's get to drinking. It's Zach John King on your Z Country Morning Show, presented by Loudon Motors Ford.

0: Time for anniversaries. We love to announce many years of wedded bliss around this time every single weekday morning. And hey, if you're celebrating in October, you're going to want to go online to WTUZ.com, fill out the anniversary entry form, and you'll be in the running. Now, if you want it read here on air, 5 to 7 days in advance, please.
1: Absolutely. And our next drawing for a couple of the month will be Monday, November 2nd. So we're almost halfway through October. We've got an October wedding anniversary. Get it to us. We have four couples for today. Let's go.
0: Out of Urecksville, celebrating their second anniversary today, it is Tiffany and Kenny Crookshanks. Happy anniversary from Mom and Dad, which is always sweet. Tiffany and Kenny, happy second.
1: Happy 19th anniversary to Paul and Florence Diodati. Is that, am I correct?
0: I would say yeah.
1: I've seen it 1,000 times, and I mess it up every time. Thank you, Paul, for all you do and all the love and support each and every day. Lots of love from Florence.
0: Hailing from Dover, William and Deborah Hendrich are celebrating their 25th anniversary today. Not sure which anniversary that is, the 25th.
1: That is silver.
0: Silver, that's right, because golden is 50th. William and Deborah Hendrich, happy 25th anniversary out of Dover.
1: John and Bobby Raver of Bowerston, 36 years today. Congratulations to John and Bobby.
0: Good stuff there. Happy anniversary to all the couples celebrating this month. We look forward to reading more of those coming up here in the rest of this week and the rest of this month. Stick with us. We'll hit the top of the hour at 8. Mary's back for news, and we've got more of your Z Country Morning Show.
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8: 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Nick and Conley in the Morning is back after this.
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17: Fox News, I'm Roxanne Evans. It's coming down to the wire. President Trump continues to rally support for Republicans ahead of the midterms less than a month away. Today, he heads to Alaska.
18: Alaska's home to one of the high-stakes Senate races, races across the country that could determine which party controls the Senate. So Democrat Mary Peltola is challenging Republican Dan Sullivan.
17: Fox's Alex Hogan. Homeland Security agents carried out a raid on Minnesota Congresswoman Ilhan Omar's D.C. home Monday under a DOJ warrant amid a reported immigration fraud probe. The Democrat says she won't be silenced and calls it an attempt to target political enemies. Fox's David Spunt.
19: Agents removed multiple boxes from the home. We're told that her Minnesota house was not raided.
17: President Trump denies any involvement. 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
20: The State Highway Patrol says a Janayton Hutton man faces an 11th drunk driving conviction after crashing into a mailbox 2 weeks ago. Good Tuesday morning. Currently 8:01 and 63 degrees from the WTUZ newsroom. I'm Mary Alice. 59-year-old Arthur Everett is in the Tuscarawas County Jail. New Philadelphia Post Sergeant William Bauer says Everett has previously been convicted of OVI 10 times from 1985 to 2008. In the most recent case, Bauer notes that Everett was driving a Ford Escape on East Main Street in Janayton Hutton around 8 p.m. on Monday, September 28th, when he went off the right side of the road, struck a mailbox, and fled the scene. Witnesses identified Everett, and troopers quickly found him at his home, where they issued him a citation. Everett does note that Bauer notes that Everett is lucky that he hasn't hurt anybody.
21: Absolutely. We get that all
22: the
21: time. We just
22: hope we're able to
21: County
22: continue on
21: to
22: a
21: do
22: daily
21: our,
22: basis,
21: what we do and other law enforcement so they can take people like this off the roadway before they injure or kill somebody.
20: Bauer says Everett will likely be indicted on felony charges by the Tuscarawas County Grand Jury. He has a pretrial hearing scheduled for October 21st in Southern District Court. Uricksville's mayor and auditor are sharing financial concerns regarding the city funds as well as the water park. Mayor Jim Zuckel started Thursday's meeting with a report entitled Caution, Tough Times Ahead.
23: I think we all should be really concerned about the city finances. The general fund is in really poor shape. I checked with regional income tax about income tax money coming into the city. Our numbers are up slightly, but the biggest problem we're facing, just like at home, is our expenses are way up.
20: Some reasons given included the rise in material costs for any project and the increase in diesel prices. The mayor also cited a couple of police retirements coming up and three contract negotiations. And council did approve a temporary budget for 2027. Auditor Aaron Reimer says the balance and carryover will change slightly before the end of the year.
24: The balance, as of right now, our carryover is about $256,000. But that also isn't, that's also not taking effect. We still have payroll to pay out.
20: Additionally, Zuckel noted that the water park had a bleak 2026 season and the almost 20-year-old facility is starting to show its age.
23: The park committee, we need to get active regarding lost revenue and expenses. We need to get a grasp on where we're going with that water park. Maybe next year, the water park, I'll share with the public, could be an idle year. Where's the money going to come from? I don't know. And I don't think any of us know.
20: And that park was built in 2008 at $4.5 million with bonds set to expire in 2032. The city's payment is roughly $300,000 annually. Multiple city administrators have said the water park has never made enough profit to sustain seasonal operational costs. The U.S. Drug Enforcement Administration, in collaboration with more than 4,300 law enforcement partners, are set to host their 31st National Prescription Drug Take-Back Day, which will be held Saturday, October 24th from 10 a.m. to 2 p.m. More than 4,000 collection sites will be set up across the country for disposal of unneeded, expired, and unused prescription medications. This is a simple step, they say, that prevents diversions and reduces the risk of accidental poisonings and helps protect communities. And what will be collected includes tablets, capsules, patches, and other forms of prescription medications, along with liquid medications securely sealed in their original containers. That's going to wrap things up for news this hour here on WTUZ, a service of TMK Valley Propane. The Valley Forecast on the way. Stay up to date on more local news and everything happening right here in Z Country by following us on Facebook. From the WTUZ Newsroom, I'm Mary Alice.

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2: Few clouds this morning, becoming mostly sunny, unseasonably warm today, high of 81. Southwest breezes 10 to 15 with gusts to 25 miles per hour. Tonight's mainly clear to partly cloudy, low 64. Wednesday, scattered showers, chance for a thunder shower, mostly cloudy, high 77. Mostly cloudy Wednesday night, low 55. I'm severe weather team 9 meteorologist Jeff Exline.
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0: Dan and Shay with Say So on your Z Country Morning Show. And, you know, starting off that hour with that one, for all of you of Breaking Bad fandom, if you saw the news of the tragic passing of RJ Mitty, just keep in mind it is never okay to struggle alone. Please, please, please reach out, especially if you feel like you are in a very dark place. There are many, many people who want you here and want to help out for sure.
1: Absolutely. Call or text 988. Someone is there for you.
0: Well, coming up this hour,

0: hey, you and some friends can go to some haunted attractions. That's right, we've got more tickets to be giving away for the Factory of Terror and the Haunted Schoolhouse and Laboratory. Give you all the details on that. Mary will be back in studio for the latest news headlines. 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
1: I grew up dreaming of being a cowboy. 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

0: Willie Nelson with an Amish Door Country Classic as we get prepared to step onto center stage and are proud to shine the spotlight on the people bringing creativity to life in our community. Presented by the Barnett Realtors. Hey, I mentioned haunted attraction tickets. If you're looking for something maybe a little bit closer to home, for right now anyway, coming up at the end of this week, October 16th through the 17th, as well as October 23rd and 24th, and October 30th through and 31st, historic Zoar Village bringing back their popular ghost tours, which I think just this past weekend, they just had their first one of those of the season. Those tours run every 15 minutes, starting at 6:30. Last tour will depart at 8:45. It's an hour-long walking tour, which starts at the Zoar store. You get to go through the town, and historical interpreters in period dress will tell their haunted tales of Zoar. And let's face it, with how long Zoar has been there, you know there's some potential for some spooky stuff going on.
1: Oh, absolutely. I would imagine just walking through Zoar Village after dark, you could probably feel and sense the history there.
0: There are free refreshments, by the way, available at the Zoar store after each tour. The event is recommended for adults and children over the age of 12, and tickets will cost $19 each. You can get more information by going to historiczoarvillage.com. Again, those are coming up, basically, the easy way of remembering it, October weekends. That's the simplest way of knowing when that is. And if you've never been through Zoar Village at any point of the year, certainly worth a stop. Such a cool historic town that really gives you that insight back into what things used to be like.
1: Right, and they've got several different little parking lots and some street parking. Just take some time out, because I did about 2.5 months ago. Just go take a walk through, and it's really neat.
0: Yeah, it certainly is. 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
0: A spaghetti dinner is being hosted by Holmes Church on Saturday, October 17th from 4 to 7. 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

0: The late, great Toby Keith with Trailer Hood right before your Big Z Sports Minute. Tonight, high school volleyball sees New Comerstown in Ridgewood. 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And Claymont welcomes in Garraway, also live streaming on the Big Z Sports YouTube channel. 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
1: So there's a lot of different options being broadcast here between the two stations and the YouTube channel. But as always, even though Nick is going to be in a press box somewhere, I know he feels the same way. If you can get out and support these student athletes in person, please do so. That means so much to them.
0: Yeah, please do, and we love to see you out there. We love to see the packed stadiums week in and week out. And we're in week 9, which is hard to believe.
1: That's unbelievable.
0: No kidding. If you want the best, there's only one. Big Z Sports.
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1: Patrick Bailey and Chase DeLauder homered, and Jose Ramirez went 3-for-5 as the Cleveland Guardians took game 1, beating the Tampa Bay Rays 7-3.
0: And that's the bottom line, because Steven Vogt says so.
1: Man, he gets the boast out of his players, I'll tell you what. Game 2 from Tampa is tonight. First pitch from Tropicana Field is 8 p.m., and that's a ball game you can listen to on our sister station, WJER. William Contreras hit a great game-tying home run in the 5th inning and a single singled in the go-ahead run in the 6th inning to lead the Milwaukee Brewers past the L.A. Dodgers 7-4. The Brewers take a 2-0 lead in that series. Now the NLCS switches to Los Angeles for games 3, 4, and 5. First pitch for game 3 is Wednesday night at 8 p.m. at Chez Ravine. Buffalo blocked a L.A. field goal attempt in overtime, then kicked one themselves as the Bills outlasted the Rams in an entertaining Monday night game, 37-34.
0: What's interesting from that is, you know, those are two teams that you could say were front runners for the Super Bowl coming into the season.
1: Yeah, I mean, if you're a defensive coach, you're not like, this is horrible. But if you're a fan of offense, it was entertaining.
0: Rams a little concerned at 2-3.
1: They should be.
0: Yeah.
1: Because they've spent a lot of money, too.
0: Mm-hmm.
1: The Columbus Blue Jackets are back on home ice tonight as they host the Florida Panthers. The puck drops at Nationwide at 6:15. Penguins are in the Windy City to take on the Chicago Blackhawks. The puck drops there tonight at the United Center at 8 p.m. Finally in sports this morning, after several upsets last Saturday, the latest college football poll is out, and there's a new number 1. But the reality is 2 through 6 just moved up. That makes it
0: makes sense.
1: Makes perfect sense. Georgia, Notre Dame, Miami, Ohio State, and Indiana are now 1 through 5.
0: And that means Saturday, top 5 matchup.
1: 4 versus 5. And by the way, Texas dropped all the way down to 7th. I heard argument over the weekend between Notre Dame and Miami U as to who should be 2-3, but
0: if
1: that was only sparked by Notre Dame.
0: You're
1: fans,
0: in a playoff spot, it's not going to matter.
1: Just
0: you know what I mean?
1: Look, you're set up to disappoint your fan base in the playoffs. Don't worry. Okay. Hey, that is a Tuesday look at Big Z Sports brought to you by Carpenter Heating and Cooling.
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8: What?
7: More Halloween trivia is on the way because we've got more tickets to give away to haunted attractions. We're going to be giving away a pair of tickets to the Factory of Terror and a pair of tickets to the Haunted Schoolhouse and Laboratory. And if that sounds right up your alley, we will let you know how you can win coming up after Mary has the latest news headlines. And we have this look at your Ron's Heating and Cooling forecast.
9: Few clouds this morning, becoming mostly sunny, unseasonably warm today, high of 81. Southwest breezes 10 to 15 with gusts to 25 miles per hour. Tonight's mainly clear to partly cloudy, low 64. Wednesday, scattered showers, chance for a thunder shower, mostly cloudy, high 77. Mostly cloudy Wednesday night, low 55. I'm Severe Weather Team 9 meteorologist Jeff Exline.
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10: And a look at your Z Country News. New Philadelphia Fire Chief Jim Parrish says the cause of a Friday evening garage fire on Gilgan Avenue Northeast remains undetermined. Investigators believe that blaze started in the engine compartment of a Dodge vehicle parked inside a detached garage after the owner had returned home and begun unloading groceries. The flames spread through the garage building containing 14 units, destroying the roof structure and likely requiring the building to be rebuilt. Firefighters from New Philadelphia, Dover, and Yorksville battled that blaze for about 4 hours, preventing it from spreading to nearby trees and structures. No injuries were reported. Yorksville officials are warning of financial challenges ahead due to rising expenses and stagnant revenue. Mayor Jim Zuckel told council the city's general fund is in poor shape while citing higher material costs, increased diesel prices, upcoming police retirements, and contract negotiations. He also expressed concern about the water park's future after a disappointing 2026 season, saying officials may need to consider keeping it closed next year for reevaluation. And the water park had opened in 2008 at a cost of $4.5 million and carries annual bond payments of about $300,000 through 2032 and has never generated enough revenue to cover even seasonal operating costs. That's a look at headlines. 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
7: If you are a fan of the spooky season, haunted attraction tickets with the world-renowned Factory of Terror and the Haunted Schoolhouse and Laboratory could be yours if you know the answer to our trivia questions for this. Now, how you're going to do this is just text in your answer on our text line at 330-339-9399 if you feel that you are correct, and you could be going for a frightfully good time. Ooh.
8: Okay.
7: So here's the thing, though. What's not bad, though, is how incredible Factory of Terror and Haunted Schoolhouse and Laboratory are, because having that right here in the heart of Ohio is truly incredible, because it's literally people come from other states to go enjoy this.
10: Yeah, and the amount of work that they put into for each of the different sets, we'll call them, just in the costumes and the makeup, and I mean, just phenomenal.
8: Mm-hmm. Yeah, and they work on it year round, and they are nationally known when it comes to haunted attractions.
7: Well, speaking of nationally known, the question that we have for today, there is a first lady who was deemed to be the first to decorate the White House for Halloween. Mm. And if you can tell us who that first lady is, you could be the winner. Text in your answer to 330-339-9399, and you could be the winner of some haunted attraction tickets.
10: Okay.
7: What do you think? What do you got?
10: I have no name. Maybe like the actual president's name, the wife's name, I have no clue.
7: Okay, that is where it gets a little bit difficult. Yeah. You could just use last name if you wanted to. That's all right. I will accept that. But good luck to everybody, as we're going to make somebody a winner today. All right, so what we're going to start off here, over in China, 32-year-old Zhang Xiaochao has found a way to scratch his way to a nice living for himself. Notice the scratch part of that.
10: Uh-huh.
7: After watching a video of a wife scratching her husband's back, reading comments from people saying they'd be willing to pay someone to do that for them, Zhang's business model was set. Wearing plastic fingernails, Zhang and his staff literally just scratched the backs of customers eager to pay for the privilege, and both of his locations are now pulling in around $15,000 per month. Now, that doesn't say if that's revenue or gross income. I have no idea. And he now has plans to expand to 100 locations over the next year.
10: That's a big leap.
7: Well, I would imagine the overhead cost has to be very low.
10: Yeah.
7: It's the building, basically, is what the overhead cost. You wouldn't even necessarily have to have a building.
8: Well, you could, like a mobile scratcher?
7: Yeah.
8: I suppose you could.
7: Pay for that at lunchtime. Somebody comes into the office. Oh, hey, Bill. Hey, Ted. Hey, Bill. Hey, Ted.
8: Pulls up in an Airstream from 1967 and parks in your parking lot at work. We're going to go out in shifts, everybody.
7: Yeah. Z-Country ASMR?
10: No.
7: I doubt that's even picking up, but, you know.
10: Probably not.
7: No, thank you. I don't like having strangers touch me, and especially not that.
10: Yeah.
7: And still, the tried and true method, if you have a itch on your back, is the door jam.
10: That's true. And they're not all alike, too, because some are, have like a little bit
7: some
10: sharper.
7: Rounded, some rounded, so wood or metal.
10: That makes a difference.
8: Just Nick, I don't like people touching me.
7: I just ended it. I don't like people. And that's it. Good on him, though, because clearly there was a market for this.
10: Yeah.
7: And I wonder how much it costs to go have this done. Like, if it's comparable to, like, a haircut or something.
10: That's what
7: like
10: I was
7: that.
10: Thinking. Like, yeah, like a massage or, you know. And even then, I wonder if it's, is it, like, 15 minutes?
7: Well, and the
10: 30-minute back scratch?
7: The difference.
10: That's a long time.
7: With cost, though, is if you get your haircut, it at least lasts for a while.
10: Yeah.
7: This, you're like, walk away, and then 10 minutes later, like, oh, it's back. Oh, no.
8: Maybe you buy a package.
7: Yeah, like so many over...
8: 6 visits for whatever.
7: Maybe. You have a punch card. A frequent scratcher card.
8: Well, we're going to let marketing work on a name, Nick.
7: Oh, okay.
8: By the way, that's not going to be it.
7: Yes. Have fun with that. What do you have over there?
8: I have... last hour, we talked about the cost of your car for the month. And we talked about how everybody's looking to save money any place that they can.
7: Mm-hmm.
8: You know where they don't care about the cost of things?
7: Can't imagine.
8: Halloween candy.
7: Ah, yeah. Gotta splurge a little bit.
8: It remains a priority despite rising prices. Candy prices have climbed over 8% over the past year, but according to the Bureau of Labor Statistics, with Halloween chocolate jumping 15.5% amid cocoa shortages and tariffs. Still, the National Retail Federation expects Halloween spending to hit $13.5 billion this year. Some consumers are reporting planning to choose cheaper candy or go shopping for post-Halloween sales to save money.
10: Not getting that name brand candy.
7: Well, and yeah, post-Halloween sales are going to be the key, but if you... I mean, you could have...
8: Instead of Snickers, you get giggles.
7: Well, I guess you could have kind of planned ahead like months ago for this, but I mean,
10: yeah,
7: I don't know. I don't know too many people who are like stockpiling on Halloween candy really early.
10: Yeah, and even then, like if you try and get it like post, you have to be like day after because the next day or something, it's like Christmas stuff goes
7: up. Yeah, it all like, disappears. I'd love to know where it goes.
10: Yeah, and you know people aren't buying all of it.
7: They're melting it back down into the Halloween, right. Or excuse they're me, the Christmas candy.
10: They're putting it into the freezer for next year.
7: Reese's Peanut Butter Cup out of the freezer. Now we're hungry.
8: Do we have any downstairs?
7: I don't believe that we do. We can go check that, but I really don't know. You might have to like get an ice pick and like.
8: Oh, those are
7: the
8: best. If it's like an Antarctic find,
10: it's white.
8: An Antarctic find in your freezer, that's
7: going to look like Yukon Cornelius looking for silver and gold, but you know.
8: And there's your reference.
7: All right. Hey, the last thing we're going to talk about here.
8: Better than frequent scratcher, I'll tell you that.
7: That's fair. How about a little fact or fiction?
8: Let's do it.
10: Why not?
7: 50-50 shot to get these right. All they're playing for is pride, and that's what you're playing for at home, but it's fun regardless. Yes?
10: Yes.
7: Okay. Fact or fiction?
8: Sure.
7: The first one. This is a big one because I have a 3-year-old at home. Eating sugar makes children hyperactive. Fact or fiction? You've heard this for years. It's always been the claim.
10: Yeah. Fiction.
7: Say fiction.
10: Secretly the red dye.
8: I'll say fact just
7: say
8: to
7: fact.
8: Be different.
7: Mary. It is indeed fiction. Multiple studies have found no link between sugar consumption and hyperactivity in children. It doesn't directly cause them to act out or
10: right.
7: whatever you
10: want to say. I mean, I'm thinking the same way where, like, if you eat a donut midday, you're going to get that little bit of a sugar rush and then it dies down.
7: That's not even necessarily straight from the sugar. There's also the carbohydrates
10: and
7: everything
10: the carbs
7: else.
10: And stuff,
7: The second one, fact or fiction. The Golden Gate Bridge is painted continuously year-round. Fact or fiction?
10: Fiction.
7: Say fiction.
8: That's a fact.
7: And Conley is correct.
10: Good job,
7: a dedicated crew constantly repaints sections to prevent, or protect rather, against rust and corrosion.
10: Yeah, you were there when they built it, right?
8: I have been to the Golden Gate Bridge, but not when they were building it.
7: You know the contingency, Mary? The amount of people who are disappointed when they go there, like, oh, it's not golden.
10: Oh, yeah.
7: Duh!
8: No, it's not.
10: Maybe when like the sunrise or sunset hits it correctly.
7: Maybe from a distance at the right angle and everything. It probably could look like that.
10: Yeah.
7: And the last thing, fact or fiction. We're big fans of coffee here on the morning show. No surprise. Coffee beans are actually considered berries. Fact or fiction?
10: Fact.
8: Berries?
7: Berries. Think about the etymology. Is that the right word? No, not etymology.
10: I don't know. Sounds like you're eating it.
8: Fiction.
7: Mary.
8: You said fact. Right?
7: Yes, it is a fact. Coffee beans are the seeds inside coffee cherries, which are berries, because it is a fruit that has a seed inside of it. So there you go.
10: See, as we're drinking our coffee, we're drinking fruit.
7: It's really funny when you start going down through the breakdowns of like various different fruit foods and stuff, what they are actually considered. Yeah. Like what corn actually is, what potatoes actually are. Can't think of a more beautiful thing. Well, thank you so much, Mary. She'll be coming back for news at 9. Hey, as promised, we've got guests coming in studio here. And
8: are they here?
7: They are over there, but we'll get to them here in just a little while.
8: Over there.
7: You knew what I meant.
10: Over there.
7: Anyway, here's Stella Lefty on your Z Country Morning Show. Okay, maybe not.
12: With temps dropping into the low 30s, crank up that furnace, you'll need it tonight.
13: Welcome to fall. Thank John Husted when you get the bill. Husted's voted 13 times for the Iran war. 8 months in, and Ohioans are paying for it every day. Gas at record highs, electric bills and diesel sky high, groceries ridiculous. Yet Husted voted 13 times to keep the war going.
14: Mr. Husted.
13: Husted's votes cost Ohioans an extra $2,100 this year on average. And while you're stretching every dollar, Husted's net worth has doubled since taking office. Husted's now worth up to $5 million. No wonder he's a hard no on a stock trading ban for members of Congress. John Husted's done well for himself, but he's not looking out for us. Let's vote him out. 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
1: It's live radio, people.
0: Yes, it is. And speaking of live radio, we have a guest joining us in studio who walked in at literally the perfect time. And we welcome from just down the road. I'm happy to see he got here safely with the long endeavor to get down here. Mr. David Mitchell from the Pack. How are you doing this morning?
2: It's a trek. I'm doing fantastic.
0: Well, it's a beautiful weather for that long extended drive to come down here.
2: Exactly. Just down the road, which is always a great commute.
0: Well, it is Tuesday and David's with us, so we know what that means, Conley.
1: That means David is here to make a new shows announcement being added to the Pack schedule, and we're always glad for that to happen. And I'm going to turn the microphone and the floor over to David. And what do we now have coming, my friend?
2: So we're adding two new shows today to our schedule. Coming up in February, on Saturday, February 6th, we've got Skillet, the Christian hard rock band, is coming through town. They were actually, last year, they headlined the Alive Festival. They were the Saturday night headliner. And they've dropped a new EP last week. And, I mean, they're just tearing it up on the road. So I was super excited, super pumped to get them into our building.
0: And so cool, too, because you look at it, believe it or not, they've actually been around for a little while now.
2: Correct.
0: And the popularity has just continued to grow. I know that's going to be awesome to see them here at the Pack.
2: Right. Global touring success. Mm-hmm. 22 million albums sold. It's going to be a fun show. So we've got Skillet coming in on Saturday, February 6th, and then a show that we're bringing back. Now, I mentioned off the air, we only bring back shows that people really enjoyed, and we get asked all the time. It's like, when is this show coming back? Because it was so much fun. So we're bringing back a show. We've got the Simon and Garfunkel story. Now, this is not an April Fool's joke. They are coming on April 1st.
0: We promise. That is a real thing.
2: That's the real date. So the Simon and Garfunkel story is coming back to town. Such a good show. If you're fans of Simon and Garfunkel, I mean, this is probably the best way to hear it. We had Art Garfunkel in town. Gosh, this was 6 years ago. We had Art Garfunkel on our stage. And he actually... went to a Simon and Garfunkel story show in New Jersey, I believe, a few years ago, and joined them on stage and told them, I remember this very vividly because it was like 2 weeks before they came to see us. And the show was like, we had no idea he was there because if we did, we would be freaking out.
0: Of course.
2: But he came up on stage and, I mean, he was just raving about the show. Hearing the guy that portrays Art Garfunkel in this show sing Bridge Over Troubled Waters, I mean, that's worth the price of admission alone. I mean, it's such a phenomenal show, so good. So we're excited to bring that one back coming in on April 1st.
0: Well, and I'm assuming with both of these shows, as is normal when you come in here on Tuesday, Friday morning is when the tickets go on sale.
2: Correct. Friday morning at 10 a.m., all tickets go on sale. Now, if you are a Pack member, you already have access. So one of the benefits of being a member to show our appreciation for the financial support that you give us, we give you first access, and they actually knew last Wednesday what these two artists were coming in. So we're incredibly thankful for our members, and want to show them the love when we can. Announcing these two shows, so we've got Skillet and the Simon and Garfunkel story coming in. Tickets go on sale Friday at 10 a.m.
0: And if you haven't, you know, followed along necessarily with how the ticket sales go for Skillet normally, they go quick. So keep that date in mind for sure for Friday.
2: There's a venue over in northern Indiana, in Amish country in northern Indiana. So it kind of comparable to what we've got here. And they've got Skillet. So we've got the Saturday night, which is always the prime night. That's when you want these big shows. They've got them on Thursday night. They announced 3 weeks ago, not even 3 weeks ago. They're already like 80% sold.
0: There you go.
2: So I expect big things from Skillet. I expect tickets to go very fast. So, set a reminder in your calendar Friday at 10 a.m. That's when they go on sale. Don't wait too long on this one because this is going to be I think we can probably call it the Ashley McBride scenario that we announce a show and tickets just fly out the door. Speaking of
0: doesn't make David happy at all or anything
2: no,
0: to see that happen.
2: No, speaking of Ashley McBride, we do still have tickets available. It's coming in on November 6th. There are tickets available. Just might be some singles here and there, but it is not sold out. Don't miss that show because that one's – I've seen video and pictures of her on tour,
0: mm-hmm.
2: This tour that she's got going out right now, and it looks so good.
0: Mm-hmm.
2: It's just going to be a fun show. So still got tickets for that. So best place to go to get your tickets for anything that we've got, go to kent.edu/TuskPack. That's TUSCPAC. And look at our complete schedule. Later today, we'll get those two new shows put up on there. But we've got a lot of stuff between now and April 1st. The Simon & Garfunkel.
0: We still ain't joking, you on that.
2: that's legit. And make a plan, buy some tickets, and come have fun. I mean, mm-hmm. that's why we're here, is to just enjoy the power of live performances. It doesn't get much better than having a venue like ours. Right in your own backyard. I usually say people are usually home by 10:30 at the mm-hmm. latest, depending on the show. So it's not like driving to a big city and then, you don't get home until 1 in the morning. So lots of good stuff coming.
1: Nothing in this world beats live entertainment, whether it's music, whether it's theater, whether it's comedy. Whatever. Live entertainment is irreplaceable. It's something that boomers should be sharing with Gen Xers, who should be sharing with millennials, who should be sharing with Gen Zers, and so forth. You cannot beat live entertainment.
2: Well, and there's actually studies out there that people that enjoy, like, experience live concerts and things like that, you actually live longer. Because of the, it's all chemical stuff in your brain.
0: The endorphins and all that stuff.
2: That, having that communal experience and sharing that experience with other people, strangers or family and friends, there's health benefits to it. Mm-hmm. So this is your prescription. I'm not a doctor, but I play one on TV.
0: Now you sound like him.
1: I wasn't on TV. I was on the radio. It's different. But I have a prescription pad in my trunk.
0: Right. We're not going to ask any questions about that. But how cool is it, too, because, Skillet, more of a my generation thing, or even towards, Gen X, paired with a Simon & Garfunkel tribute, too, coming in more of your generation type mm-hmm. of things. How cool is it that all that gets to blend together at the pack?
1: Plus, assorted different acts coming in before we even get mm-hmm. there. That touches not only the different generations, but the different genre of entertainment. And that's why if you haven't been to the pack, folks, you are missing an absolute gem. I talk to a lot of people and I hear this. I'm going to Cleveland or I'm going down to Columbus. And I'm like, why? Mm-hmm. Have you checked out the schedule at the pack? Do you realize how much easier and more convenient it is for a phenomenal night of entertainment. And your staff is unbelievable. Your staff is amazing.
2: We've got amazing staff. And our volunteer ushers that take care of people when they're getting in there are just top-notch and help us out in so many ways. So, quality operation, I feel a little guilty saying top to bottom because it's not about me. It's mm-hmm. never about me. It's always about the show and it's always.
0: He's
2: about
0: saying just below top.
2: Yeah, just below me, from me, and then down. Amazing individuals. Remove me from that equation. But.
0: Well, David, we always appreciate you coming in here and telling everybody all the cool stuff that's coming up. As a reminder, Friday tickets will go on sale for those two new shows in February, Skillet, and in April, that Simon & Garfunkel show.
2: And I do have a pair of front row tickets.
0: Oh, we wondered if it was coming, and there it is. So you got three chances to win this morning.
2: Right. Yeah. So a pair of front row tickets. Winner's choice. Which show do you want to go to? You want to go see Skillet, or you want to go see the Simon & Garfunkel story?
0: Perfect. Well, if either of those shows sound like something you would be interested in, and again, front row seats, you're not going to get a better view than this, text in to our text line 330-339-9399. You know I'm throwing you under the bus for this.
1: Venue.
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1: Okay, when you text in the keyword, go ahead and you know, if you know which one you want, put that with the keyword.
0: Yeah, that would help.
1: Yeah, because basically their name will go to Will Call at the pack, mm-hmm. so then they'll know at that point in time.
0: See, he's got some ideas every now and again.
2: It's fantastic.
1: David, but in entertainment, I have a little background.
0: David, always a pleasure, and hey, we look forward to great shows coming up at the pack, and again, visit their website if you want to stop by a show coming up here in the coming days. Stay tuned, because Mary's got news coming up here in just a little while. 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
14: Fox News, I'm Fiona Jalosi. Saudi Arabia is facing a new wave of missile and drone attacks.
15: The Iran-backed Houthis launched additional attacks at Saudi Arabia overnight, firing a ballistic missile at the capital of Riyadh. This followed a deadly weekend that left 14 people dead and hundreds wounded as the Houthis fired missiles against King Khalid International Airport.
14: That is Fox's Trey Yinks. The Houthis are threatening to escalate, warning foreign airlines against using Saudi airspace or airports. More details on federal agents raiding the Washington, D.C. home of Minnesota Congresswoman Ilhan Omar yesterday.
16: Democratic Congresswoman Ilhan Omar calling this a campaign of political intimidation. The Justice Department has not released the details about this raid, although it did share a statement that reads in part, this enforcement action is part of an ongoing federal criminal.
14: America's listening to Fox News.
17: New Philadelphia is looking for a new city treasurer. Good Tuesday morning, 9:04 and 65 degrees from the WTUZ Newsroom. I'm Mary Alice. Mayor Joe Day says Michelle Campbell has resigned to take a financial job with New Philadelphia Schools. He made that announcement at Monday night's city council meeting.
18: You know, in the report that I sent you, we talked about the process of
5: having a new treasurer named for the city, but you can read over that. If you have any questions, let me know. But I just wanted to say, Michelle, thank you for your service.
18: You.
5: We really appreciate it.
17: The Tuscarawas County Republican Party Central Committee is accepting applications to fill the part-time post, which pays over $17,000 a year. New Philadelphia's members of the committee will meet October 29th at 6 p.m. to make the appointment. New Philadelphia is now joining Dover as well as Tuscarawas County in having treasurer vacancies to fill. Democrats will select the replacements out of those two jurisdictions. A Janayton Hutton man with a lifetime driver's license suspension for past drunk driving convictions was cited with OVI again 2 weeks ago. State Highway Patrol Sergeant William Bauer says 59-year-old Arthur Everett Jr. has 10 previous OVI convictions. On Monday, September 28th at 8 p.m., the State Patrol alleges that Everett was drinking and driving once again.
19: Main Street in Janayton Hutton went off the side of the road, hit a mailbox. Witnesses got us the registration for the vehicle, and by then he was home. We went to the house, spoke to him, seen the damage to the vehicle. All indications of impairment were there, and we

0: and McCray is eligible. We may have some payouts.
1: Council approved a temporary budget for 2027. Auditor Aaron Reimer says the balance and carryover will change slightly before the end of the year.
2: The balance, as of right now, our carryover is about $256,000, but that's also not taking into effect. We still have payroll to pay out.
1: And the top three contributors into the general fund included real estate tax, income tax, and local government distribution. A 50-year-old Columbus woman has pled guilty to workers' compensation fraud after investigators found she collected disability benefits while working for two in-home care employers. Authorities say Betty Botang earned wages while continuing to receive disability payments, resulting in more than $53,000 in improper benefits. A Franklin County judge accepted her guilty plea in September and sentenced her to 5 years of community control with mandatory reporting requirements. She was also ordered to pay more than $53,000 in restitution to the Ohio Bureau of Workers' Compensation. That's a look at news here on WTUZ, a service of Altman Hospital. The Valley Forecast on the way. Stay up to date on more local news at WTUZ.com. From the newsroom, I'm Mary Alice.
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4: Few clouds this morning, becoming mostly sunny, unseasonably warm today, high of 81. Southwest breezes 10 to 15 with gusts to 25 miles per hour. Tonight, mainly clear to partly cloudy, low 64. Wednesday, scattered showers, chance for a thunder shower, mostly cloudy, high 77. Mostly cloudy Wednesday night, low 55. I'm severe weather team 9 meteorologist Jeff Exline.
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6: 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Nick and Conley in the morning is back after this. There's nothing better than classic country. Here's another country classic, thanks to the Amish Door Village in Wilmont.

0: Clint Black leading off the 9 o'clock hour of your Z Country morning show, and Conley back-to-back with guests. We've got a couple more people joining us here in studio.
1: Yes, we do. We're very happy to welcome both Kristen and Nathan here, and 1 month from today, actually, it is the preview party for this year's Christmas Tree Festival. I was able to go last year, but not to the preview party. I went and checked. Man, do you want to talk about putting you in the holiday spirit? That's where you want to go. If you're scrooging it at all, you want to go and check this out. It is so cool.
0: Yeah, and I'm trying to remember last year. You guys had so many different submissions. I can't remember the exact total, but so many trees everywhere.
2: Last year we had 58.
0: Yeah.
2: Vignettes and trees. Mm-hmm. So it's not just trees, but. Yet last year we had 58.
1: It was very cool. I had been to, being from Akron, I had been to the Knight Center in downtown Akron for their tree festival, all the other things beside trees is what really sold me on what you guys do down here. So I don't want to throw shade at my hometown, but this was really cool. So welcome to the show this morning.
0: He just had to, you know, talk about the praise to start things off. But, you know, the thing that's really cool with this is the amount of creativity that comes from this. Because, I mean, there's no real parameters. Yeah, you know, you think Christmas theme and stuff like that. But basically, whatever you want to bring to life, you can bring to life.
2: Yep, there's no rules. We love it when businesses bring in their own trees. And we have a group of individuals from the auxiliary who do the trees, and they're great ladies and gentlemen, and they get to have free range to do whatever they want.
0: And always supporting a great cause as well, because, you know, for people who may not realize, you know, yes, it's all about the holiday season and coming in to have fun and, you know, of course, go out throughout the Werther Museum, but it's for a great cause.
2: Yes, 100% of the proceeds go towards the Cleveland Clinic Union Hospital Radiation Center this year. We've made a commitment to give them $1 million. We're almost there. We need $250,000 more, and hopefully this year we can seal the deal with that. All of the proceeds don't obviously come from just this event, but this event is very critical to making that goal.
1: Okay, folks, there it is.
0: There's your challenge.
1: Well, not just a challenge, but if you wanted to do something this year, to make a donation somewhere or do something as part of the holidays, this is your chance. And you get to enjoy it, but at the same time, by your going, you're making this incredible donation to a lofty goal, but sounds like I have a feeling you're still going to hit it. I don't think there's going to be an issue.
2: I hope that we do. And to say that when we say the proceeds go towards the radiation center, it's not going towards payroll. It's not going towards employee benefits. It's going towards patient care. Mm-hmm. It's going towards the patient's experience. So that's really important. And they do. We've been doing this now for over 30 years. So they follow up.
0: And it's been such a staple over those past 30 years. You know, that so many people look forward to year in and year out. And, you know, the backdrop being at Werther Museum, I'll ask you, Kristen, you know, this is incredible to see how everything comes to life there. I mean, you guys have so many other cool things that, you know, people also get to see when they come to Werther Museum.
3: Absolutely. They can come through. You get to see all the wonderful decor, but then also all of the carvings from Mooney Werther. You can go through, see the steam engines. You can also see the family home, which we decorate that for the holiday season just like they did, all their original decor. Check out Frida's button collection, see it all, and support a great cause.
0: A truly great way to get in the Christmas spirit for sure. As Conley mentioned, a month from today being that preview night that you guys are going to offer, are you still taking submissions now for displays?
2: Yes, we will. We are taking submissions. We print the program about a week before, but we would like to know as soon as possible.
0: It would help.
2: It would help.
0: And on top of that, you mentioned when we were before we went on air here, some of the important dates coming up for this outside of that preview night in a month.
2: So the preview party is the 13th, mm-hmm. and then the week after that is the general admission, which would be 14th through the 22nd. And then that Sunday,
3: On Sunday, it's 11 to 5.
2: 11 to 5.
3: All the other days is 11 to 7.
0: They got plenty of extra time there to go and enjoy and see all of these different trees. You know, our station owner, Joanne, always loves taking part in this. And, you know, she has way more fun with this than you guys could ever possibly imagine putting together a tree.
2: Yeah.
0: There's a true production that happens in the basement.
2: I heard she's
0: building.
2: Working on it right now.
0: Yes, she is. I think that started like in January of this year.
1: Well,
0: possibly.
1: I can tell you, mentally she has. I don't know if anything's actually physically got started downstairs yet, but I know in her mind she's probably already has her idea for this year.
0: Well, if you have been somebody who's been going for all 30 years or have never been there before, definitely go ahead and think about going to the Christmas Tree Festival for not only the supporting of a great cause, but to get something really into the Christmas mood. And speaking of getting everything into that Christmas mood, with those ticket sales, you know, coming up here, if anyone's interested in getting those tickets, I might have cut Nathan off there.
1: No. He was just reminding us of something else to say.
0: Oh, I got you. But
1: you just stepped into it.
0: Yeah, apparently. If anyone is interested in getting those tickets, where can they go?
2: They can go to treefestivalticketsales.com, or no, treefestticketsales.com, or they can come to see me at Pam's Posies. And they stop in during regular business hours. They're $100 for the preview party. General admission tickets can be purchased in person at Werther's for $5. Any child over 12, any child under 12 is free.
0: Perfect. Well, all the kids get to go in there for free then and enjoy. And you know that the Christmas spirit's going to come alive with them.
1: Oh, absolutely. Just watching the looks on the kids' faces is worth 10 times the admission. I mean, just putting them in the mood and stirring that belief in the holiday. So get your tickets early. The pre-party, they've had a lot of success with that in the past. Has that been selling out every year?
2: We have a lot of people. Last year there was a lot. So
0: how many were there?
2: We ran out of cookies. There were so many.
0: Well, there you go. Well, now
1: that's an alert, everybody.
2: Yes.
0: Get there early and get your cookies, is
1: yes,
0: what he's saying.
1: I will not be denied cookies. That's not gonna happen.
0: Also, for additional information, you mentioned you guys are on Facebook.
2: Yes. So we have, you could visit Werther's Museum's Facebook page with correct information off of there, or we have the Cleveland Clinic Union Hospital Werther's Tree Festival Facebook page.
0: Well, there you go. Be sure to look up them on Facebook and get all that information you need and what to expect when you go and have a fantastic time. I know that you're looking forward to this
1: again
0: this year.
1: And make sure that you don't just look at the pages. Make sure you follow them, because any updates are going to come up on those. So make sure you're following both of those pages so you know what's going on. Going to be a great time.
0: Well, Nathan and Kristen, we really appreciate your time coming in here, and here's to another fantastic turnout for the Christmas Tree Festival right around the corner.
2: Thank you. We look forward to seeing you guys.
0: Stay tuned. 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
16: A few clouds this morning, becoming mostly sunny, unseasonably warm today, high of 81. Southwest breezes 10 to 15 with gusts to 25 miles per hour. Tonight's mainly clear to partly cloudy, low 64. Wednesday, scattered showers, chance for a thunder shower. Mostly cloudy, high 77. Mostly cloudy Wednesday night, low 55. I'm Severe Weather Team 9 meteorologist Jeff Exline.
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0: latest from Low Cash, talking about 99.9 WTUZ. Coming up, John Denver with some classic country. Chris Stapleton after that. Then it's Scotty McCreary and Hootie and the Blowfish.
1: 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Got a nice post on their Facebook page right now about the top-of-the-line cafe brand, if that's what you're looking for, so check that out as well.
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0: Scotty McCreary and Hootie and the Blowfish, and that will do it for this Tuesday, October 13th. Other side of the break, you'll hear from Casey Musgraves. Then we'll hit the top of the hour at 10, hand over the keys for the middays and the afternoon drive. Huge thanks, as always, to Loudoun Motors Ford for their continued support of the Z Country Morning Show. And hey, before we do officially step out the door for the day, go ahead and head up Route 39 to the west, just west of Sugar Creek, that is, and try our friends at Walnut Creek Cheese and Market. Whether it's their dine-in cafe or their hand-dipped ice cream or all the different grocery selections that they have, we promise you will have a great time when you head to Walnut Creek, where food is an experience.
1: Absolutely. 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
0: And as a reminder, don't forget high school volleyball action back tonight as the Newcomerstown Trojans welcome in the Ridgewood Generals. 6:30 will be your airtime for pre-match coverage. Varsity action expected sometime around 7. But if you get subscribed to the Big Z Sports YouTube channel, you don't even really have to remember times because you get notified when we go live.
1: That is correct. It's a very valuable tool, that notification button.
0: Tomorrow, more chances to win. $25 gift card to Bell Stores and haunted attraction tickets. And oh, by the way, surprise, another giveaway that we'll give you more details about tomorrow.
1: That's right. Tune in for details on that.
0: That's your little tease out there.
1: It's huge.
0: Okay, fair enough. Well, we will see you all again tomorrow morning. Looking forward to joining you again to start off your day. Do something today to be a good human.
1: Hug your kids.
2: 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I am asking for your vote for Common Pleas Court Judge. 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
17: A few clouds this morning, becoming mostly sunny, unseasonably warm today. High of 81. Southwest breezes 10 to 15 with gusts to 25 miles per hour. Tonight's mainly clear to partly cloudy, low 64. Wednesday, scattered showers, chance for a thunder shower. Mostly cloudy, high 77. Mostly cloudy Wednesday night, low 55. I'm Severe Weather Team 9 meteorologist Jeff Exline.
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5: Fox News, I'm Roxanne Evans. President Trump will head to Alaska today after a midterm campaign rally in Youngstown, Ohio yesterday, encouraging voter turnout. Fox's Alex Hogan.
6: Trump rallied in Ohio, warning voters that Democrats will undo his agenda. Instead, Trump told voters to think of him when hitting the polls.
7: In a way, I am on the ballot because they will try and destroy everything we've done.
5: Vice President J.D. Vance and House Speaker Mike Johnson visiting Texas. Saudi Arabia vowing a serious response after deadly Houthi missile attacks on Riyadh and its airport. This is Houthi forces issuing warnings to airlines operating in Saudi Arabia. And Pope Leo enters a Rome hospital for surgery to remove a small lung nodule. Officials say it was detected at a very early stage. The Vatican anticipates a week-long recovery. 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

Happy Tuesday. I'm Caitlin Criss. Thanks for joining me today as I keep you company throughout your workday. Got all your favorite country music that we'll be hearing from Craig Campbell and Holly Dunn. But this is Chase McDaniel on Z Country. If the train has-

0: sweet drumming on the desk. An epic air guitar solo in the break room.
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It's a country classic brought to you by the Amish Door Village.

0: If you've got a pet dog, do you like to sleep with your dog? You know, in the past, it has been said that it was not good for people to sleep with their dog. However, there's a new study out that found that napping with your dog actually could lead you to getting a better night's sleep. They found that there's nothing negative affected when you sleep with a dog. A dog. Now, multiple dogs, well, that's a little more challenging. So just keep that in mind if you've got, you know, two or three or four dogs. Sleeping through the night without any problems might be a little tough. But like I said, new research shows that sleeping with a dog might be good for you. Got the weather forecast and Riley Green coming up in just a few minutes on 99.9 WTUZ.
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8: A few clouds this morning, becoming mostly sunny, unseasonably warm today, high of 81. Southwest breezes 10 to 15 with gusts to 25 miles per hour. Tonight's mainly clear to partly cloudy, low 64. Wednesday, scattered showers, chance for a thunder shower. Mostly cloudy, high 77. Mostly cloudy Wednesday night, low 55. I'm Severe Weather Team 9 meteorologist Jeff Exline.
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0: Did you wake up this morning with Nick and Conley? Hopefully you did, because they're always here 6 until 10 every weekday morning. It is a great way to start your workday, because they're going to make sure you know what's going on in the world with the news and make sure you're up to date on the weather. It could be all over the place, as we know. And they also have a ton of fun, too. So they're always making sure you have a smile on your face when you walk in at work. You might even win a prize. So make sure you're listening. Nick and Conley, 6 till 10, Monday through Friday, right here on 99.9 WTUZ, where we've got Alabama coming up in just a few minutes.
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1: 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Well, do you remember getting engaged? Were you part of the planning or your significant other was? And usually you want to have something, a really special day, so it's memorable. There was a guy in Philadelphia. Well, when he proposed, it was definitely memorable. He and his girlfriend were in a 69-vehicle pileup down in South Carolina. There was some fog, and it triggered the crash. And after they got out to check that everybody else was safe, they were told by authorities to leave the bridge where this was all happening. And the guy grabbed the ring. He had planned to propose the following day, but he decided, hey, there might not never be another moment quite like this one. So dropped to a knee, proposed, got a yes. And they were later treated at the hospital, and everybody was okay, and they shared their engagement story. Like I said, that day I'm certain will be very, very memorable, and they'll never forget it. The weather forecast and Avery Anna are coming up on 99.9 WTUZ.
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0: few clouds this morning, becoming mostly sunny, unseasonably warm today, high of 81. Southwest breezes 10 to 15 with gusts to 25 miles per hour. Tonight's mainly clear to partly cloudy, low 64. Wednesday, scattered showers, chance for a thunder shower. Mostly cloudy, high 77. Mostly cloudy Wednesday night, low 55. I'm Severe Weather Team 9 meteorologist Jeff Exline.
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3: News. I'm Gianna Gelosi. Prepare the podium. Katie Zakaria made her debut as the new White House press secretary. Fox's Peter Ducey.
4: She has got a lot on her plate as she becomes the person responsible at the White House for explaining the answers, giving the answers to questions that midterm voters have said that they really want to know, like, why are prices still high? When will the Iran war end?
3: Now, at the briefing, Zakaria announced Kimberly Guilfoyle has been asked to resign as U.S. ambassador to Greece after allegations of improper conduct. Six Flags closing 9 rides across the country.
5: This comes after one person died and several others were hurt yesterday in an incident involving Goliath roller coaster in Georgia. One witness telling a local station that they saw a man fall from the ride.
3: It's Fox's Alicia Acuna. That man died. Several others were injured. America's listening to Fox News.
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0: 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We'll check that weather forecast coming up, and then we'll hear from Blake Shelton on WTUZ.
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8: A few clouds this morning, becoming mostly sunny, unseasonably warm today, high of 81. Southwest breezes 10 to 15 with gusts to 25 miles per hour. Tonight's mainly clear to partly cloudy, low 64. Wednesday, scattered showers, chance for a thunder shower. Mostly cloudy, high 77. Mostly cloudy Wednesday night, low 55. I'm Severe Weather Team 9 meteorologist Jeff Exline.
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0: you're getting closer and closer to Halloween, and if you're starting to pick up some candy to be ready for trick-or-treat, you may have noticed that candy prices are a little higher this year. Well, they have climbed about 8% over last year. Specifically, Halloween chocolate has jumped amazingly to 15.5% over last year. So yeah, you are definitely spending more than you were last year. So you either just kind of decide you're going to spend more money or you're going to get some different candy, which some people are definitely going towards. Coming up, we're going to hear from the Nitty Gritty Dirt Band on 99.9 WTUZ.
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0: Those are the Brothers Osborne on Z Country. 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Then once a month, Nick and Conley are going to take all the people who celebrated their anniversary that month and draw a winning couple who gets a great prize pack, including two entrees at Texas Roadhouse, a $25 gift certificate from Schoolhouse Winery, an overnight stay from the Quality Inn, a dozen donuts from Rod's Donuts, and an anniversary bouquet from the Flower Garden. We want to say a very big congratulations to Frank and Mariah from Port Washington, who celebrated 7 years on September 13th. So let us know when your anniversary is. Just go to WTUZ.com and fill out the entry. 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
7: Few clouds this morning, becoming mostly sunny, unseasonably warm today, high of 81. Southwest breezes 10 to 15 with gusts to 25 miles per hour. Tonight's mainly clear to partly cloudy, low 64. Wednesday, scattered showers, chance for a thunder shower, mostly cloudy, high 77. Mostly cloudy Wednesday night, low 55. I'm Severe Weather Team 9 meteorologist Jeff Exline.
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5: Fox News, I'm Roxanne Evans. The new White House press secretary, Katie Zachariah, takes the podium for her first briefing and makes a major announcement.
6: We have asked Ambassador Guilfoyle to resign. She has been a wonderful asset to the team, and we wish her well.
5: Well, this comes amid reports of alleged misconduct involving a political donor, Kimberly Guilfoyle. Denied any wrongdoing. Vice President J.D. Vance heads to Texas to campaign for Republican Ken Paxton. Vance said he's optimistic.
7: We know that we're swimming against some serious historical trends here, but I think that we have as good a chance as I've ever seen to really defy those historical trends. So we're not giving up anywhere. We're just trying to win the races that we can and focus where we can.
5: A recent Fox News poll shows James Tallarico, Paxton's opponent, with a narrow lead. 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
8: The city of New Philadelphia is looking for a new treasurer. Good afternoon, I'm Mary Alice with a look at your WTUZ noon headlines. Mayor Joel Day says Michelle Campbell has resigned to take a financial job with New Philadelphia Schools. He made that announcement at Monday night's city council meeting. The Tuscarawas County Republican Party Central Committee is accepting applications to fill the part-time post, paying over $17,000, and members of the committee will meet October 29th at 6 p.m. to make the appointment. A Janayton Hutton area man is facing what would be his, could be his 11th OVI conviction after allegedly crashing into a mailbox and leaving the scene. The State Highway Patrol says 59-year-old Arthur Everett was cited after troopers located him at his home following the September 28th crash on East Main Street. Authorities say Everett has 10 prior OVI convictions and is already under a lifetime driver suspension stemming from a 2008 felony OVI case. He does remain in the Tuscarawas County Jail with a pretrial hearing set. Urecksville officials are warning that the city's finances remain tight as 2026 comes to a close. Mayor Jim Zuckel told council that rising costs for materials, fuel, upcoming police retirements, and three union contract negotiations are putting pressure on that budget. Council did approve a temporary 2027 budget, while Auditor Aaron Reimer said the city's projected carryover is about $256,000 before remaining payroll obligations are paid out. He also noted the service department is facing financial strain, with the city expected to lose revenue during Ohio's gas tax holiday. Meanwhile, Zuckel also expressed concern about the water park's future after a disappointing 2026 season, saying officials may need to consider keeping it closed next year. That's a look at noon headlines here on WTUZ. Don't forget to follow us on Facebook to stay up to date on more local news, but also everything happening here in Z Country. From the newsroom, I'm Mary Alice.
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10: Well, it's suddenly back to summer today as the sky becomes mostly sunny. It'll be breezy and warm, high of 81. The record high for today, incidentally, is 81, set back in 2014. Tonight, mainly clear to partly cloudy, low 64. Wednesday, there will be some scattered showers, maybe even a thunder shower around high 77. Mostly cloudy Wednesday night, low 55. Thursday, mainly dry during the day. I'm severe weather team 9 meteorologist Jeff Exline.
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12: 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I'm Joel Penorwood. 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December new crop corn's up 3¾ cents right now to 486¾. March corn contracts up 3 cents to $5.25. Soybeans for November up 2¼ to $12.90. January soybeans up 1¾ to $13.00. 6.5. Wheat up by about 4.5 right now across the board. On the livestock side, we're seeing October live cattle 30 cent gain to 225.05. Feeder cattle just turned from a loss to a gain, about 15 cents higher there. And hogs down, October's dropping 8 cents to 75.53. 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

We all know that it's important to know who your neighbors are, and if you're buying a new house, how do you spot bad neighbors before you buy? Well, coming up in about 6 minutes, I'm going to tell you how to do that. Right now, it's Calista Clark on WTUZ.

0: So when you are buying a new house, you know that location's important. But what's interesting is that over 80% of people in the U.S. consider good neighbors are just as important as price or location. And get this, almost 20% of people would pay at least $10,000 over asking price to avoid bad neighbors. But how do you figure out if the neighbors in your new house are going to be good or not? Well, there are some ways that you can do that. First of all, if there's a constant stream of cars coming and going, you might want to question that. I mean, it's no big deal if there are a few cars in the driveway, but if strangers are pulling up and then leaving 20 minutes later all day long, you kind of have to wonder. Somebody else said another way you can tell is that nobody seems to care about the yard. Now, realtors are suggesting come back after dark because the neighborhood may feel totally different at 10 a.m. than it would be on a weekend evening at 10 o'clock at night. Experts recommend visiting at different times before you buy so you can see how the noise, the traffic, and the vibe differs. Then you could also talk to people who already live there. Kind of go door to door and just ask some people to give you the inside scoop so you know what you're walking into. So those are a couple ways you can figure out if the neighbors are going to be good in the new house. Coming up, we're going to hear from John Morgan in just a few minutes on 99.9 WTUZ.
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2: Hi, everyone. My name is Delaney Wisend, and I am the new Agricultural and Natural Resources Extension Educator in Tuscarawas County. If perennial weeds like Canada thistle, milkweed, hemp dog bane, or horse nettle are causing problems in your pastures and hay fields, now is the time to start planning for fall control. You may ask, why in the fall? Well, according to Penn State Extension and University of Illinois Extension, as temperatures cool and days get shorter, perennial weeds move energy down into their roots for winter survival. When systemic herbicides are applied during this period, they move into those roots too, thus improving long-term control. Extension experts consistently identify late summer through fall, that is before a hard frost, as the most effective time to target many perennial weeds. The key message here is simple. Think fall, not spring. Aim to apply herbicides before the first hard frost, with late October often providing a good opportunity when weeds are still green and actively growing. And before you spray, consider pulling a soil sample. A soil test can help identify nutrient deficiencies or pH concerns that may be limiting forage growth. Healthy, vigorous forage stands are one of the best defenses against weed pressure. For more information, contact your local OSU Extension office. 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

0: 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Well, Friday is week 9 of high school football season. Of course, Big Z Sports has got you covered with some great games coming your way. We've got Strasburg at Malvern. You'll hear that right here on 99.9 FM. 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
2: A little more corn, beans, and cotton expected to be produced by U.S. growers compared to the prior month's USDA forecast. That's the news from the Agriculture Department's October crop production reports issued Friday. A 1% month-over-month increase in corn production forecast contributed to what is expected to be the second largest corn crop on record, despite year-over-year production down 5%. The increase in corn production forecast this month correlates with a 2.7% rise in corn yield forecast from September. The record projected soybean crop rose 1% from last month, now at 4.56 billion bushels forecasted in production, caused in part by a 0.3% increase in October in what is expected to be record bean yields. Cotton production forecast this month moved up 2%, with a 14% increase in crop yield from September. I'm Rod Bain reporting for the U.S. Department of Agriculture in Washington, D.C.
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0: coming up tomorrow. Right after the new news, we've got Tusk Talks with Mary Alice. This is a chance for you to find out what's going on in the Z Country community. Mary Alice lets you know what's happening in the area, whether it's an event or a place to go check out or a resource you can take advantage of. So make sure you're listening every Wednesday after the new news. It's all brought to you by Pomerene Hospital. No matter where life takes you, Pomerene is just around the corner with locations in Tuscarawas, Holmes, Coshocton, and Ashland counties. We're going to check that weather forecast coming up, and then we're going to hear from Flatland Cavalry on 99.9 WTUZ.
1: 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Another TV ad from liberal Amy Acton and her Washington friends lying about Vivek Ramaswamy. 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
9: Well, it's suddenly back to summer today. As the sky becomes mostly sunny, it'll be breezy and warm, high of 81. The record high for today, incidentally, is 81, set back in 2014. Tonight, mainly clear to partly cloudy, low 64. Wednesday, there will be some scattered showers, maybe even a thunder shower around, high 77. Mostly cloudy Wednesday night, low 55. Thursday, mainly dry during the day. I'm Severe Weather Team 9 meteorologist Jeff Exline.
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3: Fox News, I'm Gianna Gelosi. Kimberly Guilfoyle announcing her resignation as U.S. ambassador to Greece after the new White House press secretary, Katie Zachariah, made her debut, calling for her resignation at a press briefing this morning.
4: She has come under criticism for reports of alleged improper conduct, including a report in the Wall Street Journal accusing Guilfoyle of asking a donor to pay her credit card bill in exchange for access to administration officials.
3: Fox's Jared Halpern, actress Selma Blair out on bail facing assault charges and potential prison time, accused of biting and hitting two Delta flight attendants.
5: While being transported from the airport to an ambulance, officials say Selma Blair repeatedly kicked a Port Authority police officer in the face, neck, and chest. And while at the hospital, Blair allegedly kicked a nurse in her chest.
3: It's Fox's Todd Pyro. 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

we guarantee you still know the words to this one. Well, most of the words. Okay, maybe just the chorus? It's a Z Country Classic, brought to you by the Amish Door Village.

0: It's Tanya Tucker on WTUZ. Well, if you are working on a committee for an event or a fundraiser, maybe you've got a garage sale coming up, you probably want to let people know what's going on, don't you? 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
7: Well, it's suddenly back to summer today. As the sky becomes mostly sunny, it'll be breezy and warm, high of 81. The record high for today, incidentally, is 81, set back in 2014. Tonight, mainly clear to partly cloudy, low 64. Wednesday, there will be some scattered showers, maybe even a thunder shower around, high 77. Mostly cloudy Wednesday night, low 55. Thursday, mainly dry during the day. I'm severe weather team 9 meteorologist Jeff Exline.
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0: up tonight, Big Z Sports has volleyball for you. It's going to be returning as Newcomerstown Trojans welcome in the Ridgewood Generals. So our pre-match coverage gets started at 6:30 tonight, and varsity action will get started at 7. 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

0: It is Zach Top on WTUZ. Well, last year, there was a pastor in South Africa who predicted that the rapture was going to happen in September of 2025. Then he moved it to October 2025 when nothing happened in September. Now he claims that it's going to happen today. He said it was either going to be yesterday or today. So now he's saying it's going to be today. He said, does say that this is going to be his final prediction. So we'll see what happens. See if he does decide to predict again. Anyway, coming up, we'll check the forecast and come back with Vincent Mason on Z Country.
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13: Well, it's suddenly back to summer today. As the sky becomes mostly sunny, it'll be breezy and warm, high of 81. The record high for today, incidentally, is 81, set back in 2014. Tonight, mainly clear to partly cloudy, low 64. Wednesday, there will be some scattered showers, maybe even a thunder shower around, high 77. Mostly cloudy Wednesday night, low 55. Thursday, mainly dry during the day. I'm severe weather team 9 meteorologist Jeff Exline.
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5: Fox News, I'm Roxanne Evans. The energy ceasefire between Russia and Ukraine announced this weekend seems to have fizzled. The president saying both countries are at an impasse.
6: They both want it to end, and they don't know how to get to that point. There's a lot of hatred there between the two of them. They both want it to end. They don't know how to get there. We're going to get them there.
5: Ukraine claims Russia continues to attack their energy infrastructure. U.S. Ambassador to Greece Kimberly Guilfoyle resigns after allegations of improper conduct. President Trump on why he asked for the resignation.
6: She went to Greece. She was doing a good job, but we didn't like what we were reading.
5: Guilfoyle denies the allegations. Pope Leo undergoing surgery now to remove a lung nodule. The operation will determine whether the lesion is malignant or if other treatment is needed. America is listening to Fox News.
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Coming up in about 9 minutes, I'm going to tell you what airline attendants say are the rudest things that somebody can do on a flight. Right now, it's Craig Morgan on Z Country.

playing those songs that make you go, oh man, I haven't heard this one in a long time. It's a Z Country Classic, brought to you by the Amish Door Village.

0: Bellamy Brothers on WTUZ. So have you flown recently? I told you I had just been up to Massachusetts about a week ago and flew up there and flew back. Flight attendants are now revealing what the rudest things people can do on a plane. I got to say, on my flight, there weren't any bad behaviors going on that I saw, but these are what they say are the rudest things you could do on a plane. First of all, they say walking around the plane with no shoes on. Why would you do that? Don't walk around the plane without shoes on. They say also reclining your seat and putting it back up constantly. Yeah, that would drive anybody crazy behind you. They say another rude thing to do is to block the aisle for no reason while everyone is trying to board. I mean, it's always slow as people get on the plane, but as soon as you find your seat, get in, sit down, let everybody else get on. They say complaining about the cabin temperature, just bring an extra jacket if you need it. If you're frequently cold, just take a jacket so you're not cold on the plane. They also say not using earbuds to listen to your video or music. I will say that when I was on my plane recently, they mentioned that you have to have headphones or earbuds. And they say the other thing is that is very rude is being an inconsiderate lavatory user. They say clean up after yourself. That should be a given. But those are the rudest things that airline attendants say people do on the plane. We'll have check that weather forecast coming up, and then we're going to hear from Parker McCollum on Z Country. 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
9: WTUZ Country Weather. Well, it's suddenly back to summer today. As the sky becomes mostly sunny, it'll be breezy and warm, high of 81. The record high for today, incidentally, is 81, set back in 2014. Tonight, mainly clear to partly cloudy, low 64. Wednesday, there will be some scattered showers, maybe even a thunder shower around, high 77. Mostly cloudy Wednesday night, low 55. Thursday, mainly dry during the day. I'm severe weather team 9 meteorologist Jeff Exline.
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0: Those are the Swan Brothers on WTUZ. 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

0: Rogers, Keith Urban, wrapping things up for me, Kaylee Chris. Have a great rest of your Tuesday. And of course, join me tomorrow between 10 and 3, as always. And I mentioned I'm going to have the midweek, midday giveaway for you between 11 and 12 tomorrow. In the meantime, Shauna Berkey is coming in. She's got the drive home for you. So stick around for her coming up next on 99.9 WTUZ.
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15: Well, it's suddenly back to summer today as the sky becomes mostly sunny. It'll be breezy and warm, high of 81. The record high for today, incidentally, is 81, set back in 2014. Tonight, mainly clear to partly cloudy, low 64. Wednesday, there will be some scattered showers, maybe even a thunder shower around, high 77. Mostly cloudy Wednesday night, low 55. Thursday, mainly dry during the day. I'm severe weather team 9 meteorologist Jeff Exline.
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5: Fox News, I'm John Saucier. The U.S. ambassador to Greece, Kimberly Guilfoyle, has resigned after the Trump administration asked her to do so. President Trump, what about it?
6: She went to Greece, she was doing a good job, but we didn't like what we were reading.
5: Well, Guilfoyle is facing allegations of illegal conduct, including selling political access in exchange for paying off credit card debt, something her lawyers have denied. Guilfoyle pledges to vigorously defend herself against what she calls false allegations. Control of Congress up for grab in November's midterm elections. House Speaker Mike Johnson claims several polls which suggest Democrats have the advantage in the midterms are wrong.
7: Don't buy it. I'm telling you, I'm on the ground in the swing districts. I am seeing huge energy in crowds. It feels like 2024 to me. That's not registering in the polls, and we're fired up.
5: His comments on the Fox News channel. Most polls do suggest Democrats are heavy favorites to regain control of the House. 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
8: New Philadelphia now joins Dover and Tuscarawas County in seeking a new treasurer. Good afternoon. With your WTUZ newscast this hour, I'm Jamie Hambaugh. Mayor Joel Day announced at Monday night city council meeting that city treasurer Michelle Campbell has resigned to take a financial position with New Philadelphia Schools.
9: First of all, I want to say thank you, Michelle Campbell, for her service to the city.
8: The Tuscarawas County Republican Party's Central Committee is accepting applications for the part-time position, which pays $17,800 a year. Applicants should have an accounting or a financial background. The party's New Philadelphia Committee members will meet October 29th at 6 p.m. to appoint a replacement. Meanwhile, Democrats will select the new treasurers for both the city of Dover and Tuscarawas County. A Junaid Nutt man with a lifetime driver's license suspension for past drunk driving convictions was charged with OVI again 2 weeks ago. State Highway Patrol Sergeant Bill Bauer says 59-year-old Arthur L. Everett Jr. has 10 previous OVI convictions. On Monday, September 28th at 8 p.m., the State Patrol alleges Everett was drinking and driving again.
10: Main Street and Junaid Hutton went off the side of the road, hit a mailbox. Witnesses got us the registration for the vehicle, and by then he was home. We went to the house, spoke to him, seen the damage to the vehicle. All indications of impairment were there, and we had issued him a citation for OVI.
8: Everett is now in the Tuscarawas County Jail and has a pretrial hearing scheduled for October 21st in Southern District Court. Bauer says he'll likely be indicted by the grand jury and felony charges. After an OVI conviction in 2008, a judge suspended Everett's driver's license for life. At the time, Everett was 6 years into a 25-year driver's license suspension from a previous OVI conviction. Uhrichsville officials say the city is tightening its belt as 2026 winds down. At the latest council meeting, Mayor Jim Zuckel warned that expenses keep climbing, from material and fuel costs to three upcoming union contract negotiations.
11: Starting here in the fall with the police contract, we have people eligible to retire. Chief Beal's eligible. Captain McCray is eligible. We may have some payouts.
8: Council did approve a temporary 2027 budget, but Auditor Aaron Reimer says the year-end balance and carryover will shift as final numbers come in.
12: The balance, as of right now, our carryover is about $256,000, but that's also not taking into effect. We still have payroll to pay out.
8: Reimer noted the general fund leans heavily on real estate tax, income tax, and local government distribution, and he added the city's service department is also feeling financial strain. And that's all for news. Stay tuned. I'll look at your Z Country forecast coming up after a word from our sponsor, Pomerane Hospital, caring for community health with locations in Tuscarawas, Coshocton, Holmes, and Ashland counties. For WTUZ News, I'm Jamie Hambaugh. 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
2: Well, it's suddenly back to summer today as the sky becomes mostly sunny. It'll be breezy and warm, high of 81. The record high for today, incidentally, is 81, set back in 2014. Tonight, mainly clear to partly cloudy, low 64. Wednesday, there will be some scattered showers, maybe even a thunder shower around, high 77. Mostly cloudy Wednesday night, low 55. Thursday, mainly dry during the day. I'm Severe Weather Team 9 meteorologist Jeff Exline.
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From Dolly to Loretta, Haggard to Pride, we've always got classic country thanks to the Amish Door Village in Wilmot.

0: We love the classics. How long gone? It's Brooks and Dunn here on WTUZ. We've got actually several different ways that you can hear the classics. Of course, we've got your Amish Door classics throughout the day. We've got Rowdy Yates. He gives you 5 hours of classics every Saturday night. And of course, we have got your Sunday afternoon classics as well with Honky Tonka with Big D and Bubba. Last week I was listening in and their featured artist was Toby Keith. Man, he is missed so much. And of course, Big D and Bubba have been staples of country radio since the early 90s, made a lot of friends. They bring them on the show, they talk to them, and play some of the best country music. Make sure you check them out. They're coming up again on Sunday, each and every Sunday, by the way, and a lot of fun that we have.
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0: Girl Dad, it's Cole Swindell here on 99.9. Riley Green is teaming up. Of course, he's done a lot of collaborations. Ella Langley, Hannah McFarlane, things like that. But this one's a little bit different. Out yesterday, Riley's announced he's teaming up with NFL legend and TV broadcaster Peyton Manning. It's for a song coming from two different college football fan bases. It's called Alabama versus Tennessee, and it features the two of them in a honky-tonk, both singing the praises of their favorite college football team. Well, Riley sings. Thank goodness Peyton does not. He just interjects. And, of course, you can catch the song out on YouTube right now as well.
1: A no-hitter. One dribble, fires it up. Touchdown! Touchdown!
2: 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That includes for this Wednesday night with the Extra Point Show presented by Altman Health System and the Kind Company. And it will be in Tuskegee at Old Town Tavern featuring the Indian Valley Braves. 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Coming up on Friday night, more high school football action sees Claymont host Garaway, Malvern welcoming in Strasburg, Sandy Valley visiting Indian Valley, New Philadelphia on the road against West Holmes, and Dover visiting Mansfield Senior. Find all those coverage details on our Facebook page, and if you want the best, there's only one, Big Z Sports. In baseball action, after a come-from-behind victory last night, the Cleveland Guardians look to steal two from the Tampa Bay Rays tonight at 8. Cleveland will be the slight underdog with Parker Messick taking on Freddie Peralta. You can catch all the Guardians action on our sister station WJER 100.9 FM. In hockey, the Columbus Blue Jackets are at home as they welcome in the Florida Panthers at 6:15. CBJ will be the slight favorite on ESPN+. Also in hockey tonight, the Pittsburgh Penguins hit the road against the Chicago Blackhawks at 8, also on ESPN+. Pittsburgh will be the heavy favorite on the road. That's all for this Tuesday Big Z Sports Minute.
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11: Well, it's suddenly back to summer today as the sky becomes mostly sunny. It'll be breezy and warm, high of 81. The record high for today, incidentally, is 81, set back in 2014. Tonight, mainly clear to partly cloudy, low 64. Wednesday, there will be some scattered showers, maybe even a thunder shower around, high 77. Mostly cloudy Wednesday night, low 55. Thursday, mainly dry during the day. I'm Severe Weather Team 9 meteorologist Jeff Exline.
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0: We've got volleyball action as part of Big Z Sports coming up tonight. You can, of course, watch it on the Big Z Sports YouTube channel, presented by Altman Health Systems, the Kime Company, Tuscarawas Insurance Agency, and Rightmark Roofing. And we've got on tap the Newcomerstown Trojans as they welcome in the Ridgewood Generals. 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
4: Fox News, I'm Tom Graham. President Trump is heading to Alaska as he continues his campaign blitz ahead of next month's midterms. He's pushing to boost several GOP candidates. Fox's Matt Finn is in Wasilla.
5: Thousands of President Trump supporters are expected to pack a sports complex here in Wasilla. And the president is coming largely to boost support for Republican Senator Dan Sullivan. Alaska's Senate race could help determine if Republicans maintain control of the U.S. Senate.
4: Sullivan locked in a tight race with Democrat Mary Patella. Pope Leo was admitted to the hospital today for surgery on his lung. The Vatican says the procedure was a success.
6: The Pope will be in the hospital for about a week after the surgery. The Pope is still in charge of the church, even when he is under general anesthesia. However, he has already delegated the day-to-day running of the Vatican to a team of church officials.
4: Fox's Lauren Green, America's listening to Fox News.
7: Good afternoon. This is Bill Hammerstrom reporting for WTUZ News. ODOT has closed the Barnhill Road Bridge over U.S. Route 250 in Midvale a month after a commercial vehicle hauling heavy equipment struck it. ODOT District 11 spokesperson Lauren Burrell says earlier today inspectors discovered cracking on a damaged beam, prompting the immediate closure of the bridge. She says the bridge is still safe to drive under and 250 remains open without restrictions.
8: We understand that folks may be concerned driving under the bridge with that damage being there. However, it is safe to drive under, and we will continue to keep an eye on it and regularly inspect the bridge.
7: Back on September 15th, a vehicle hauling heavy equipment that exceeded the maximum height allowance struck the overhead bridge. Burrell says ODOT inspectors have been monitoring the bridge since then before finding the additional damage today.
8: US 250 will remain open underneath the bridge, and I'm sure we'll see traffic impacts in the future when it comes to the repairs on the bridge. However, for those accessing the US 250 east and westbound ramps from each side of the bridge, those will remain open.
7: ODOT officials do not yet know when those repairs will begin. Goshen Township will lose fire and EMS coverage from the city of New Philadelphia if the two sides don't come to an agreement by the end of the year. New Philadelphia Safety Director Kevin Milligan says the township's current contract with the city is set to expire at the end of 2026, and negotiations have yet to produce a new deal. The two communities have had a fire and EMS service agreement for nearly 50 years.
9: Yeah, well, we just hope we can come to terms with Goshen Township. We've had a great relationship. Our negotiation meetings have been good up until this point. So I think our goal or our hope is we can find a pathway forward and continue to support the residents of Goshen Township.
7: Milligan says New Philadelphia residents pay more than twice as much as Goshen residents for the same service. City officials want to close that gap.
9: We recognize that, the city has been subsidizing that relationship for a while, and I'm sure Goshen Township, like us, budgets are getting tighter and tighter, and we've got to make operational decisions. So we're just asking the township to work with us on coming up on a pathway that we can work on closing that gap.
7: New Philadelphia firefighters and EMS personnel respond to about 450 calls annually in Goshen Township. That accounts for about roughly 12% of the department's total calls. However, Milligan says the township contributes just 5% of the department's $5 million operating budget. At Monday's council meeting, Mayor Joel Day encouraged township residents to contact their trustees. He said if there is no contract by the end of the year, quote, New Philadelphia will no longer provide fire and EMS services to Goshen Township. With flu cases beginning to appear across the county, the Tuscarawas County Health Department is encouraging residents to get their annual flu vaccine this month. Spokeswoman Jennifer Demuth says officials recommend getting vaccinated now to help protect against the virus throughout the majority of flu season, even though flu has not yet been detected in local wastewater so far this season.
10: We get a new report, exactly, knock on wood. We get a new report every week, so we're highly encouraging everyone to get the flu vaccine this month in October. It is recommended for everyone 6 months and older to get a flu shot once a year.
7: Several vaccine options are available, including enhanced protection for adults 65 and older. The department also offers the flu block vaccine option for people with egg allergies.
10: Also, the flu block provides three times the protection against flu versus the regular dose.
7: The Tuscarawas County Health Department says respiratory illness activity is still low in Ohio. A CDC report released October 9th, covering September 27th through October 3rd, found very low activity across most of the country. That's a look at the news for this hour. Stay tuned. Your Z Country forecast is on the way. 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
11: Well, it's suddenly back to summer today as the sky becomes mostly sunny. It'll be breezy and warm, high of 81. The record high for today, incidentally, is 81, set back in 2014. Tonight, mainly clear to partly cloudy, low 64. Wednesday, there will be some scattered showers, maybe even a thunder shower around, high 77. Mostly cloudy Wednesday night, low 55. Thursday, mainly dry during the day. I'm Severe Weather Team 9 meteorologist Jeff Exline.
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99.9 Z Country with Kevin Powers. Shibuzi joining him on that one here on WTUZ. Well, if you are into the spooky season, I've got some Scream news that's coming up. Right now, it's Adam Doliak here on WTUZ.

0: Conway Twitty with a Z Country Classic, that one, tight-fitting jeans. Well, believe it or not, Scream is celebrating its 30th anniversary, and they're doing it with a limited edition collector set. It's available for pre-order right now. It's not coming out till December 15th, though, so maybe a Christmas present. You can get it for $109.99. Set includes the original 1996 film on 4K ultra high definition and Blu-ray, along with a blood splattered replica of Drew Barrymore's iconic cordless phone that rings and plays movie quotes. Isn't that everything you ever dreamed of? Fans will also receive police evidence inspired memorabilia, character photos, a suspect sheet, and mystery collectible. It was directed by Wes Craven, and the original film helped revive the slasher genre, starred Neve Campbell, Courtney Cox, and David Arquette. But pre-order right now for only $110.
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favorite sounds. Running them memories up, take me back to a square body truck. All my buddies all circled around in an old city parking lot. And we thought we had it all,

0: 99.9 with Chris Jansen. If you're trying to get a little healthier, but you have trouble staying away from the chocolate, I've got great news for you. Chocolate may actually be the key to better exercise. A new study published in Frontiers in Physiology says that simply smelling chocolate while exercising actually adds more reps. There weren't too many people in the study, but they say a whiff of the chocolate made them complete more repetitions without making the exercise feel harder. Dark chocolate created the best results by double, by the way. And here's a bonus. It made them feel less hungry. Now, I want to participate in the study that says that actually eating the chocolate helps your exercise.
1: A no-hitter. One dribble fires it up. Touchdown! Touchdown!
2: 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That includes for this Wednesday night with the Extra Point Show presented by Altman Health System and the Kind Company. 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Coming up on Friday night, more high school football action sees Claymont host Garraway, Malvern welcoming in Strasburg, Sandy Valley visiting Indian Valley, New Philadelphia on the road against West Holmes, and Dover visiting Mansfield Senior. 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In baseball action, after a come-from-behind victory last night, the Cleveland Guardians look to steal two from the Tampa Bay Rays tonight at 8. Cleveland will be the slight underdog with Parker Messick taking on Freddy Peralta. You can catch all the Guardians action on our sister station, WJER 100.9 FM. In hockey, the Columbus Blue Jackets are at home as they welcome in the Florida Panthers at 6:15. CBJ will be the slight favorite on ESPN+. Also in hockey tonight, the Pittsburgh Penguins hit the road against the Chicago Blackhawks at 8, also on ESPN+. Pittsburgh will be the heavy favorite on the road. That's all for this Tuesday Big Z Sports Minute.
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9: Well, it's suddenly back to summer today as the sky becomes mostly sunny. It'll be breezy and warm, high of 81. The record high for today, incidentally, is 81, set back in 2014. Tonight, mainly clear to partly cloudy, low 64. Wednesday, there will be some scattered showers, maybe even a thunder shower around, high 77. Mostly cloudy Wednesday night, low 55. Thursday, mainly dry during the day. I'm severe weather team 9 meteorologist Jeff Exline.
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0: you have a special veteran or military member in your life that hasn't been recognized here on our military salute or hasn't been for a while, we'd love to give them our recognition. 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
3: I'm John Saucier, and this is a Fox News alert. Pope Leo is out of surgery, and he has lung cancer. According to a statement of the Vatican, he actually had the lower lobe of his right lung removed. The test confirming the diagnosis there, the Vatican said. They had suspected this in preoperative tests, so it did confirm it. The 71-year-old was in the operating room for about 3 hours, and the procedure lasted some 90 minutes. They do call the surgery successful, no complications. In Nevada, the 8th District Court Judge Carly Kearney reading out Duane KVD Davis's sentence for orchestrating the murder of rapper Tupac Shakur.
4: As to the first-degree murder portion, you are sentenced to 20 years to life. As to the deadly weapon enhancement, you are sentenced to a mandatory consecutive 20 years to life. The aggregate sentence is 40 years to life. You have 731 days credit time served toward that sentence.
3: Tupac was killed in a drive-by in Las Vegas in 1996. 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
5: New Philadelphia now joins Dover and Tuscarawas County in seeking a new treasurer. Good afternoon. With your WTUZ newscast this hour, I'm Jamie Hambaugh. Mayor Joel Day announced at Monday night city council meeting that city treasurer Michelle Campbell has resigned to take a financial position with New Philadelphia Schools.
6: First of all, I want to say thank Michelle Campbell for her service to the city.
5: The Tuscarawas County Republican Party's Central Committee is accepting applications for the part-time position, which pays $17,800 a year. Applicants should have an accounting or a financial background. The party's New Philadelphia committee members will meet October 29th at 6 p.m. to appoint a replacement. Meanwhile, Democrats will select the new treasurers for both the city of Dover and Tuscarawas County. A Junaid Nutt man with a lifetime driver's license suspension for past drunk driving convictions was charged with OVI again 2 weeks ago. State Highway Patrol Sergeant Bill Bauer says 59-year-old Arthur L. Everett Jr. has 10 previous OVI convictions. On Monday, September 28th at 8 p.m., the State Patrol alleges Everett was drinking and driving again.
7: Main Street in Junaid Hunt went off the side of the road, hit a mailbox. Witnesses got us the registration for the vehicle, and by then he was home. We went to the house, spoke to him, seen the damage to the vehicle. All indications of impairment were there, and we had issued him a citation for OVI.
5: Everett is now in the Tuscarawas County Jail and has a pretrial hearing scheduled for October 21st in Southern District Court. Bauer says he'll likely be indicted by the grand jury and felony charges. After an OVI conviction in 2008, a judge suspended Everett's driver's license for life. At the time, Everett was 6 years into a 25-year driver's license suspension from a previous OVI conviction. New Philadelphia Fire Chief Jim Parrish says the cause of that Friday evening garage fire at Gilgan Avenue Northeast will remain undetermined. Parrish says that the fire started in the engine compartment of a small Dodge car parked inside that detached garage across from Tuscora Park. The owner had just returned from the store and was unloading groceries when he discovered the vehicle on fire.
8: The owner of the car didn't have any issues. The car wasn't having any issues at all when he came from the store. So it's unknown. Could be electrical, could be fuel, who knows. But it certainly was in the engine compartment area for sure.
5: And the flames spread across the shared garage building, which contained 14 separate garage units. He says the roof structure was a total loss, and the building will likely need to be completely rebuilt. Firefighters from New Philadelphia, Dover, and Yorksville battled that blaze for about 4 hours, keeping it from spreading to nearby trees and other structures. No injuries were reported. Damage estimates have not yet been determined. And that's all for news. Stay tuned to look at your Z Country forecast coming up after a word from our sponsor, Altman Hospital. For WTUZ News, I'm Jamie Hambaugh. 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
10: 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Mixed results for U.S. stock market indexes today. The Dow Jones Industrial Average down a quarter of a percent, or about 125 points. The S&P 500 almost no change on the day, practically even. The NASDAQ Composite, not much change either, down a tenth of a percent, or about 33 points. And stocks of interest, Apple up two-tenths of a percent, or close to 75 cents a share to $341.71. American Electric Power up 1.2%, or about $1.60, to just under $126 a share. Amazon, not much change today, holding steady right at under $260 a share. Same with Dominion Energy, not much change, right around $62.50 a share. Google up 0.6%, or a little more than $2, to about $356 a share. Huntington Bank shares down 0.8 of a percent, or just about 13 cents to just under $15.30 a share. IBM up almost 2%, or about $4.30 to $231 and change. Intel up a percent, or about $1 to $102 and change. JP Morgan Chase down 0.2%, or only about 60 cents to just under $334 a share. Meta up 2.7%, almost $20 a share to close to $763. Sherwin-Williams up over 1%, or about $3.60, to $324. The J.M. Smucker Company up 1.25%, or about $1.50, to just over $121 a share. Timken down about 0.8 of a percent, or almost $1, to just over $114 a share. UPS down 0.6%, or about 50 cents, to just under $95 a share. And Zimmer Biomet down about 0.1 of a percent, or about 12 cents, hovering just over $92 a share. 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
12: Tonight, mainly clear to partly cloudy, low 64. Wednesday, there will be some scattered showers, maybe even a thunder shower around, high 77. Mostly cloudy Wednesday night, low 55. Thursday, mainly dry during the day with a mostly cloudy sky, high 68. Showers return Thursday night into Friday with a strong cold front. I'm Severe Weather Team 9 meteorologist, Jeff Exline.
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off another hour on your drive home. It's Kenny Chesney and Carry On. I'm Shauna Verkey. On the way, get ready to laugh. It's your 5 o'clock funnies. Loretta Lynn's got a classic coming for you. Right now, it's High Valley.

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1: Kind of a tomboy. I don't like being a chick. I think certain women, you messed it up for me bad, man. And not all women. I'm talking to those skinny little chicks out there. The ones that like to wear underwear and call it an outfit. I hate you! And these chicks, they all have their national holiday, Halloween. They all come out on Halloween. It's always so cute. They're always really cute. They're like, I'm wearing a yellow thong. I'm a sexy Pikachu. Woo! I'm wearing a black bra. I'm a nun. Party! And then we all go to the Halloween party, and all the guys are after the naughty nurse, the naughty kitten, the naughty devil. Where am I? Oh, I'm in the corner of the room. Hey! Who wants the pumpkin, huh? Anybody want some pumpkin pie?
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Coal and steel are its lifeblood, and its harbor is busy with ships. Its horizon is lost in the smoke of steelworks and factories.

0: If you want to be financially savvy, well, having friends who are the same is going to help you out a lot. A third of Americans believe that every friend group should include a financial guru. This is according to new research. And if yours does, well, listening to them could help you save money. 31% of those with a financial expert friend consult them all the time. It's kind of like if you're a nurse or a doctor and then you're constantly getting medical questions. Yeah, I don't know how long they might want you to do that. They say it pays off, though. People estimate saving an average of nearly $500 just from following a friend's advice. Yeah, you can follow the medical advice of your medical friends and save yourself a trip to the doctor as well.
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2: 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And it will be in Tuskegee at Old Town Tavern featuring the Indian Valley Braves. 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In baseball action, after a come-from-behind victory last night, the Cleveland Guardians look to steal two from the Tampa Bay Rays tonight at 8. Cleveland will be the slight underdog with Parker Messick taking on Freddy Peralta. You can catch all the Guardians action on our sister station, WJER 100.9 FM. In hockey, the Columbus Blue Jackets are at home as they welcome in the Florida Panthers at 6:15. CBJ will be the slight favorite on ESPN+. Also in hockey tonight, the Pittsburgh Penguins hit the road against the Chicago Blackhawks at 8, also on ESPN+. Pittsburgh will be the heavy favorite on the road. That's all for this Tuesday Big Z Sports Minute.
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11: Tonight, mainly clear to partly cloudy, low 64. Wednesday, there will be some scattered showers, maybe even a thunder shower around, high 77. Mostly cloudy Wednesday night, low 55. Thursday, mainly dry during the day with a mostly cloudy sky, high 68. Showers return Thursday night into Friday with a strong cold front. I'm Severe Weather Team 9 meteorologist Jeff Exline.
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0: we've made it to week 9 of high school football, and we are going to have some great coverage coming up Friday night. We kick it all off with the Big Z Sports Show right after 5 o'clock in the news, and we'll have the Malvern Hornets hosting the Strasburg Tigers, not only here, but on the YouTube channel. The audio cast of Sandy Valley and Indian Valley will be on there as well. And the full broadcast of Claymont hosting Garaway is going to be on the Big Z Sports YouTube channel as well. So make sure you check that out. If you're looking for Dover and Philly, well, Dover is taking on Mansfield out of town. That's going to be on the YouTube video. And New Philadelphia is going to be at West Holmes on WJER.com and 100.9 FM. 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
4: This is a Fox News alert. I'm Tom Graham. The Vatican says Pope Leo has lung cancer. He remains hospitalized after undergoing an operation today. The Pope had the lower part of his right lung removed. Oncologists say his prognosis is excellent for the 71-year-old since it was removed early. 3 decades after the death of Tupac Shakur, Nevada judge sentencing Dwayne Keefe D. Davis to 40 years to life in prison for orchestrating the rapper's death.
5: You don't get to take a man from his family. You don't get to take his very life, his whole future from him, and just walk away from it. Especially when that man is Tupac Shakur. The world never forgot about him and his death, and neither did Las Vegas.
4: Judge Carly Kearney there. Tupac was fatally shot while riding in an SUV on the Las Vegas Strip in September of 1996. The case went unsolved for decades. 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
6: Good afternoon. This is Bill Hammerstrom reporting for WTUZ News. ODOT has closed the Barnhill Road Bridge over U.S. Route 250 in Midvale a month after a commercial vehicle hauling heavy equipment struck it. ODOT District 11 spokesperson Lauren Burrell says earlier today inspectors discovered cracking on a damaged beam, prompting the immediate closure of the bridge. She says the bridge is still safe to drive under and 250 remains open without restrictions.
7: We understand that folks may be concerned driving under the bridge with that damage being there. However, it is safe to drive under, and we will continue to keep an eye on it and regularly inspect the bridge.
6: Back on September 15th, a vehicle hauling heavy equipment that exceeded the maximum height allowance struck the overhead bridge. Burrell says ODOT inspectors have been monitoring the bridge since then before finding the additional damage today.
7: US 250 will remain open underneath the bridge, and I'm sure we'll see traffic impacts in the future when it comes to the repairs on the bridge. However, for those accessing the US 250 east and westbound ramps from each side of the bridge, those will remain open.
6: ODOT officials do not yet know when those repairs will begin. Goshen Township will lose fire and EMS coverage from the city of New Philadelphia if the two sides don't come to an agreement by the end of the year. New Philadelphia Safety Director Kevin Milligan says the township's current contract with the city is set to expire at the end of 2026, and negotiations have yet to produce a new deal. The two communities have had a fire and EMS service agreement for nearly 50 years.
8: Yeah, well, we just hope we can come to terms with Goshen Township. We've had a great relationship. Our negotiation meetings have been good up until this point. So I think our goal or our hope is we can find a pathway forward and continue to support the residents of Goshen Township.
6: Milligan says New Philadelphia residents pay more than twice as much as Goshen residents for the same service. City officials want to close that gap.
8: We recognize that, the city has been subsidizing that relationship for a while, and I'm sure Goshen Township, like us, budgets are getting tighter and tighter, and we've got to make operational decisions. So we're just asking the township to work with us on coming up on a pathway that we can work on closing that gap.
6: New Philadelphia firefighters and EMS personnel respond to about 450 calls annually in Goshen Township. That accounts for about roughly 12% of the department's total calls. However, Milligan says the township contributes just 5% of the department's $5 million operating budget. At Monday's council meeting, Mayor Joel Day encouraged township residents to contact their trustees. He said if there is no contract by the end of the year, quote, New Philadelphia will no longer provide fire and EMS services to Goshen Township. With flu cases beginning to appear across the county, the Tuscarawas County Health Department is encouraging residents to get their annual flu vaccine this month. Spokeswoman Jennifer Demuth says officials recommend getting vaccinated now to help protect against the virus throughout the majority of flu season, even though flu has not yet been detected in local wastewater so far this season.
9: We get a new report, exactly, knock on wood, we get a new report every week, so we're highly encouraging everyone to get the flu vaccine this month in October. It is recommended for everyone 6 months and older to get a flu shot once a year.
6: Several vaccine options are available, including enhanced protection for adults 65 and older. The department also offers the flu block vaccine option for people with egg allergies.
9: Also, the flu block provides three times the protection against flu versus the regular dose.
6: The Tuscarawas County Health Department says respiratory illness activity is still low in Ohio. A CDC report released October 9th, covering September 27th through October 3rd, found very low activity across most of the country. That's a look at the news for this hour. Stay tuned. 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
2: Tonight, mainly clear to partly cloudy, low 64. Wednesday, there will be some scattered showers, maybe even a thunder shower around, high 77. Mostly cloudy Wednesday night, low 55. Thursday, mainly dry during the day with a mostly cloudy sky, high 68. Showers return Thursday night into Friday with a strong cold front. I'm severe weather team 9 meteorologist Jeff Exline.
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Well, many of us have welcomed her back to country music. It's Taylor Swift here on 99.9 FM. Should we be getting October 31st off? Many of us do. I'm going to tell you why coming up.

John Michael Montgomery. I love that one. It's called Life's a Dance here on WTUZ. Well, more than two-thirds of adults think that Halloween is just as much for grown-ups as it is for kids, at least, you know, with decorating and, of course, that candy tax. But here's what's more important. More than half of U.S. adults think it should be a national holiday. This is according to the

0: Halloween report just released by Ferrero. Most don't have big plans for adult-oween, as they call it. 62% say the perfect way to spend it is staying in for the night instead of going out. And over half say Halloween is actually their favorite holiday and should be a national holiday. 58% say that. I think all teachers might agree, or at least the day after they get pounds and pounds of candy. When it comes to candy, by the way, 75% say Halloween is the time to enjoy it guilt-free. So all of that parent tax or aunt or uncle or maybe leftover trick-or-treating candy should be guilt-free.
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0: On the Road with Eric Church here on 99.9. I am all about scientific research. I'm not so much a fan of picking up risky behaviors because you think that somebody's going to cure you. This is what's happening, though. Some AI researchers are trusting AI so much that they're actually doing some things because they think AI will come up with a cure. Palantir CTO Shyam Sankar says some of the researchers have actually started smoking because they believe AI will find a cure for cancer. Sankar told Face the Nation on Sunday, quote, "So many AI researchers have started smoking as a way of signaling to other researchers how much they believe in AI." Ugh. Sankar used the smoking anecdote while criticizing what he says is Silicon Valley's mass psychosis and social delusion around AI. Now, here's the thing. We already know AI has been giving people pretty bad medical advice, directions, things like that. So it's crazy that these guys will be doing it. But, I mean, it's their life. So hopefully there's a cure in their lifetime if they continue it.
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1: Tonight, mainly clear to partly cloudy, low 64. Wednesday, there will be some scattered showers, maybe even a thunder shower around, high 77. Mostly cloudy Wednesday night, low 55. Thursday, mainly dry during the day with a mostly cloudy sky, high 68. Showers return Thursday night into Friday with a strong cold front. I'm severe weather team 9 meteorologist Jeff Exline.
2: 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Okay, maybe just the chorus? 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

0: 99.9 with Graylin James. We do have to take a break, but it'll be quick, and we'll get right back to the country. Casey Donahue, Zach Top, and even some Blake Shelton on the way.
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6: Fox News, I'm John Saucier. As we get closer to the midterm elections, speaking at a rally in Corpus Christi, Texas, House Speaker Mike Johnson claims every Democratic candidate is too radical.
7: The Marxists are taking over the Democrat Party. You see it happening all around the country. And these guys that are running against our candidates, they will fall right in line with that.
6: The latest Fox News power rankings suggest Democrats are favored to flip control of the House. Dwayne KVD Davis sentenced to 40 years of life in prison for orchestrating the murder of rapper Tupac Shakur. Tupac's stepbrother, Maurice Mopreme Shakur, says his death had a devastating effect on his life.
8: Heartbreaking and sad. For me, my family, and the nation of Pac fans and loved ones.
6: Tupac was killed following a drive-by shooting in Las Vegas in 1996. He was only 25 years old at the time. 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

It's Kane Brown on your drive home here on 99.9. I'm Shauna Berkey, and we're going to keep the music rolling with George Burge.

0: If you're going to bring a date home, make sure your house is clean. Yeah, because they are judging. Matchmaker service Talkify asks singles over 40 just how much a date's living space affects the way they feel about them. And, well, it's a lot, apparently. They're definitely judging the state of their date's home. And half admit they get the ick instantly if it's not clean and tidy. Things they scrutinize first, well, it includes overall cleanliness and clutter, followed closely by foul smells. Listen, if you know you're having someone come over and you don't even attempt to clean your house, that is a big red flag. It just takes me back. Do you remember the date that Ross had? I don't even remember on Friends who the girl was, but like they were literally laying on top of piles of hoarding crap and junk. I don't know. Don't do it if you know there's even a possibility someone's coming over. Foul smells should not be a part of your date.
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0: 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There'll be food, vendors, and lots to see, with admission being a $5 donation. 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For more details on this and other things going on in Z Country, find What's Happening at WTUZ.com. 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
2: Tonight, mainly clear to partly cloudy, low 64. Wednesday, there will be some scattered showers, maybe even a thunder shower around, high 77. Mostly cloudy Wednesday night, low 55. Thursday, mainly dry during the day with a mostly cloudy sky, high 68. Showers return Thursday night into Friday with a strong cold front. I'm Severe Weather Team 9 meteorologist Jeff Exline.
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0: 99.9 with Vincent Mason. I'm Shauna Berkey. Thanks for hanging with me. I appreciate the company. We'll do it all again tomorrow as we help you get over the hump of the work week with Your Kind of Country.
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12: Tonight, mainly clear to partly cloudy, low 64. Wednesday, there will be some scattered showers, maybe even a thunder shower around, high 77. Mostly cloudy Wednesday night, low 55. Thursday, mainly dry during the day with a mostly cloudy sky, high 68. Showers return Thursday night into Friday with a strong cold front. I'm severe weather Team 9 meteorologist, Chef X-Line.
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4: 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Glad to be here. We got a lot to talk about. Mm-hmm. I'll be sharing stories about my music, including my latest hit featuring Luke Bryan, Ride, Ride, Ride, what's ahead for the rest of the year, and maybe a little more.
3: Oh, I hope so. We can't wait to hear all about it, and we got plenty of time. George Burge is here all week long on Backstage Country, so don't go anywhere.